0: Well, thanks again, Miss Greenwood, for a wonderful evening.
1: Call me Natalie.
0: Well, I've only been working for you 3 days, and I didn't want you to think I was getting fresh.
1: Oh, come on, Philly. It's not fresh to treat me like a human being. I mean, just because I'm your boss doesn't mean I'm not a woman. You know what I mean?
0: That was a beautiful corsage you gave me.
1: Oh, I'm glad you like it. I hope it doesn't clash with your suit.
0: Look, it's go with anything.
1: So do you, Philly. You go with anything. You know that, don't you?
0: Take it easy, will you?
1: Oh, Philly, you're adorable.
0: Hey, come on now.
1: You make me wacky in my head, you know that?
0: This is a Jewish neighborhood, will you?
1: Philly, why don't you ask me in for a cup of coffee, huh?
0: Well,
1: huh?
0: I'd like to, but I have a headache and I
1: got aspirin. Anything you want, I got it for you.
0: Yeah, well,
1: Philly.
0: I really have a big day
1: ahead of me. Philly, you're adorable. You know that?
0: Yeah, I know.
1: Oh, look, Phil, a shooting star.
0: Where?
1: There.
0: Ooh. You're blowing my ear.
1: No, I was just blowing dandruff off of you. You got an ear full of dandruff, you know that, Philly.
0: Thanks again for the ball game, the cigars.
1: Philly, is your hair naturally curly? Huh?
0: Well, when it's damp, it kind of frizzes up like that, yeah.
1: All by itself, it does that, huh?
0: Yeah. Again, thank you for the ball game, the cigars, the dinner, the floor show. The whole evening, it was...
1: $126.
0: That much.
1: Ah, money's not important when you're having a good time. And I had a good time with you, Philly. And I think maybe we'll have a better time, huh? What do you say, huh, Philly?
0: Please.
1: Huh, Philly?
0: Don't do this to me.
1: Come on, relax. You only live once. Come on, we'll all be dead in 100 years. Loosen up.
0: I'm loose. I feel so dizzy.
1: Dizzy?
0: Yeah, I think I had too much to drink.
1: Three Shirley Temples, what could happen?
0: The bubbles, they tickle my nose.
1: Of course they do. Your face is so sweet when it all crinkles up like that. You know that, Philly?
0: Don't touch me.
1: Philly. You're at something. Philly?
0: Yeah.
1: You're ready for a promotion, you know that?
0: A what?
1: A promotion. No more truck driver down at the plant.
0: But, I've only been working for you 3 days.
1: I don't care. Starting tomorrow, you're going to be my personal secretary.
0: Personal secretary?
1: That's right.
0: But I can't type.
1: Typing's not important.
0: I don't take shorthand.
1: Who needs shorthand?
0: I can't file.
1: You just got to sign a couple of papers.
0: I can't write.
1: You'll make an X. Come on, Phil, what do you say? Huh?
0: Pinch me, somebody. I'm not awake.
1: Is that an invitation? Just joking, Phil. You know me.
0: Yeah.
1: Come on, ask me in for a cup of coffee to talk over your new job.
0: No, please don't.
1: One cup of coffee.
0: It's just that my roommate has the flu and I...
1: I had shots, Phil. Come on, we'll just talk.
0: I know.
1: I won't lay a hand on you. I promise.
0: Oh, this is embarrassing.
1: What's the matter?
0: It's my bad time of month.
1: Phil, you're kidding.
0: No, it's my horoscope. I'm a Gemini, and I'm on the cusp.
1: I don't care if you're a Rosicrucian. All I want's a cup of coffee.
0: I'm not supposed to start in any new ventures.
1: All right. I'm sorry I rushed you. I did rush you, didn't I, kid?
0: Well,
1: let's just say goodnight and forget about it.
0: No hard feelings?
1: No hard feelings. Oh,
0: what's the matter? Are you all right?
1: It's okay. It's just an old war injury.
0: Were you in the army?
1: I was a nurse in Korea.
0: Korea? Wow.
1: Malaria comes and goes.
0: Is it catching?
1: No, it's not catching.
0: I'll call a doctor.
1: No, I just need someone to hold me.
0: Doctor!
1: No.
0: Doctor!
1: Phil, shut up.
0: Malaria! Malaria!
1: You'll wake everyone in the neighborhood, you little Dickens, you. Come on, Phil. Don't be a tease. I hate a tease. Come on, Phil. Come on, don't throw me away.
0: Control yourself.
1: One kiss, come on.
0: Animal!
1: What did I do?
0: What did you do?
1: Oh, Phil.
0: You used me.
1: I did. I used you.
0: You jumped me.
1: Oh, Phil, everything I touch, I spoil.
0: Get away from me!
1: Please, Phil.
0: I feel so cheap!
1: Oh, Phil, give me another chance, will you, sweet? Oh, Phil, don't do that. Don't cry. I can't stand it when you cry.
0: Get out of my sight.
1: Phil, please.
0: I never want to see you again as long as I live.
1: Phil, your nose is running. Use a hanky. Blow. No, one side at a time. You'll get a mastoid.
0: Oh, get out.
1: Phil.
0: Get out.
1: Oh, Phil, please give me another chance. Phil. Phil, what a strange chest you have. Phil?
0: Not Phil.
2: Phyllis.
1: What?
2: Phyllis Battaglia. Women's rights now.
1: Yuck.
2: All my life I wanted to be a truck driver, but you wouldn't hire me because I was a girl. And I had to dress up like a guy. Well, things are changing, Miz, because we sisters are in the march. And someday you people are going to learn about us.
1: Phil.
2: Yes?
1: Phyllis, you need a shave.
2: So do you, sweetie.

0: Well, there we are. Are you a boy or are you a girl? Have you checked lately? Take a moment. Ascertain what is the appropriate pronoun for you. Evidently, we're awash in pronouns now. I have no idea, but this is Peter Ferrara right here with Just for Fun on WHAY, 98.3 on your FM dial, and online, yes, where we usually hang our clothes, at hey98.com. And I open the show with masculine women and feminine men, just in case you think these, confusing times are new. That song was 100 years old. And after that, you heard Jerry Stiller and Ann Mira, Stiller and Mira, with The Liberated Date from the Laugh If You Like CD. That was Jerry Stiller long before Seinfeld and Serenity Now! Okay, well, enough of that. And then you heard Are You a Boy or Are You a Girl? Are those the only two I get to choose from? Yeah, that's it. You're either a boy or a girl. Could be both. Could be neither. I don't know. Are there people who are neither boy nor girl? Anyway, those were the Barbarians. And tonight we're kind of all over the map. We're going to look at, we've looked at some odd dating habits. I found a group that I really enjoy, and they're called Sad Daddy. I'm going to play a couple of things from them later. And we're going to hear from Todd Snyder and Woody Allen. And, John Prine, Steve Martin, the usual suspects. So sit back, smoke them if you got them, put your feet up on something smaller than you are. Here's a guy who's probably smaller than you are. Here's Woody Allen, or Alan Konigsberg, if you want his original name. And this is him doing stand-up on a routine he calls Eggs Benedict.
1: Ladies and gentlemen, Woody Allen.
0: Oh, he just jumped. This happens occasionally. A train goes by and we just sort of skipped over where I wanted to be, and it's okay. Not a problem. I will now take us to where we want to be, which is Woody Allen doing stand-up. And with any luck, let's make sure we've queued it up here, kids. This machine is taking a long time to make up its mind. Sometimes I have to walk it through these changes. Okay, I will. All right. Let's just see if it can find any tracks at all. Not exactly the conflagration we were waiting for. I'll try once more. Let me put it in again, and maybe it will boot itself up a little better. Ah, we're going to see if it did. It booted up the whole CD. Now let's just see if it can find what I'm looking for. It seems to be looking for it, but it's not finding it. All right, I've had this problem before. I'm going to go to a different machine in the possibly vain hope that it will work better, but we'll see. We'll know in a minute. I will put this CD into this machine, and I'll hit that button, and let's just see if it wants to cue that one up. Oh, it did. Okay. In that case, I'm going to go down to all the way down. There. And with any luck, here's Woody Allen. Let me put this on so you can hear it. And I'll bring this fader up and hit play.
1: I had once a pain in the chest area. And I was sure it was heartburn, you know, because that time I was married and my wife was cooking with her Nazi recipes, you know. Chicken Himmler. I didn't want to pay $25 to have it reaffirmed by some medic that I had heartburn. But I was worried because it was in the chest area. And then it turns out my friend, Eggs Benedict, has a pain in his chest area in the same exact spot. And I figured if I could get Eggs to go to the doctor, I could figure out what's wrong with me at no charge. So I con Eggs. And he goes. Turns out he's got heartburn. It cost him $25. And I feel great. Because I figure I beat the medic out of 25 big ones, you know. I call up Eggs 2 days later. He died. I check into a hospital immediately. Have a battery of tests run, x-rays. Turns out I got heartburn. Cost me $110. Now I'm furious. I run to Egg's mother. And I say, did he suffer much? And she said, no, it was quick. Car hit him and that was it.
0: Oh, boy. So you never know what's going to happen. And some of the best advice I can give you is take each day one day at a time. Don't take yourself too seriously. And try to do what Todd Snyder suggests. Enjoy yourself.

0: than you think.
1: Todd Snyder from, well, East Nashville's Skyline with Enjoy Yourself. I've always loved that song. It's later than you think. And it probably is, so make the most out of every day. I guess that's the best thing that we can say and do. As long as I played one thing by Todd Snyder, you know, I don't know if he saw his own death coming, but he died awfully young. I think he was only about 59. And there's still a lot of mystery about how he died. Somehow he died and he showed up with, I don't know, something like 32 staples in his head. So I'm not sure exactly if he fell or if he was mugged, like he said, or what it was. But anyway, it's a terrible loss. And all the way back 7 years ago in 2019, he kind of saw ahead to where we are today in a way. I just find this song amazingly, well, fixated on the future. These are things, most of them, that hadn't happened yet when he was writing this. But here we go. This is Talking Reality TV Blues. Todd Snyder from 7 years ago, 2019, he wrote this.
2: Well, come gather round and I'll sing you a song of a crazy old world that was coming along. Till one day some fool made the decision to turn on the television. Of course, radio reported we'd all ignore it. The paper said we had no time for it. But before you knew it, you knew Milton Berle, and we all had a new escape from the world. All tuned in before too soon, we were watching a man walk on the moon. He made it look as easy as driving a car. The video killed the radio star. I got the talking blues. Talking blues are easy to do. All you gotta rhyme is a line or two. Rhyme a line or two and then you don't ever have to rhyme again, see? I can say whatever I want to now. You know, within reason.

eventually too far. Reality killed that video star. Got the talking blues. So simple at first, it was hard to foresee the impending collision with reality, but it soon seemed TV turned on itself when the real world came on like it was something else. Of course, actors all acted like they weren't floored, hoping eventually that we'd all get bored. But one after the other, we pretended not to act as we hurtled ever forward toward alternative facts. Then a show called The Apprentice came on, and pretty soon, an old man with a comb over had sold us the moon. And we stayed tuned in. Now here we are, reality killed by...

Well, a little ghost of future past from Todd Snyder. That was Talking Reality TV Blues. Kind of anticipating, well, the fix we're kind of in today. But I don't go too far into it. Here's a little group that I just found a CD of. We get thousands of them at this station. And most of them, frankly, are not very good. But once in a while, we get a little something that comes in, and it is way better than it has to be. And I go through a lot of CDs to find what I play. And this is one of the first ones that I've found here coming in from Americana Music that I thought was really, really good. These people, this group is called Sad Daddy, and these people play less and sing more than darn near any group I've ever heard. So the instruments are minimal, and the voices are maximal. And here's a funny little song that ends up as a protest song, and I'll be interested to see if anybody can tell me why this is, in my mind, a protest song. Here's Sad Daddy with a song called Kerosene Dream.

And that's Sad Daddy with Kerosene Dream. In the end, we'll separate the rags we wear from the rags we wave. And I want to play one more from them. I'm just very taken by the minimal aspect of mountain music that they perform together to make their stuff work. And here's another example of that. This is also from this Ozarks Shine CD by Sad Daddy. And this is, well, imitatio in that you've heard the tune before, but they've got their own words on it. Here's Bootlegger.

When I get to heaven, I'm going to shake God's hand, thank him for more blessings than one man can stand. Then I'm going to get a guitar and start a rock and roll band. Check into a swell hotel. Ain't the afterlife grand? And then I'm going to get a car.

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I'm gonna open up a nightclub called the Tree of Forgiveness and forgive everybody ever done me any harm. 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'Cause

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That is, when I get to heaven. 'Cause I'm going to have a car.

0: Well, we're having a little John Prine mini concert here. That was John Prine with When I Get to Heaven. Before that, Leave the Lights On. And, well, let's hear one more from John Prine. You know, the Bible has got a lot of stuff in it, but it never tells you what Jesus did when he disappeared for all of those years. And since we're focusing on Jesus, and remember, this show is just for fun. We make fun of everything here. So if any of this really rubs you the wrong way, there are other things to play and do out there. Because you're really going to be interested in what George Carlin has to say as Jesus coming up a little later. But right now, here's John Prine to tell you what Jesus was up to during the missing years.
1: Jesus. The missing years.

raining. It was cold. West Bethlehem was no place for a 12-year-old. So he packed his bag and he headed out to find out what the world's about. He went to France. He went to Spain. He found love. He found pain. He found stores, so he started to shop. He had no money, so he got in trouble with a cop. Kids in trouble with the cops from Israel didn't have no home. So he cut his hair and moved to Rome. It was there he met his Irish bride. They rented a flat on the Lower East Side of Rome. Italy, that is. Music publishers. Bookbinders. Bible belters. Swimming pools. Orgies. And lots of pretty Italian chicks.

Down here they do, 'cause we all reside down the block inside at 23 Skidoo. Wine was flowing, so were beers, so Jesus found his missing years. He went to a dance and said, "This don't move me." He hiked up his pants and he went to a movie. On his 13th birthday, he saw a rebel without a cause. He went straight on home and invented Santa Claus, who gave him a gift. He responded in kind. He gave the gift of love and went out of his mind. You see, him and the wife wasn't getting along, so he took out his guitar and he wrote a song. It's called "The Dove of Love Fell Off the Perch." But he couldn't get divorced in the Catholic Church, at least not back then anyhow. Jesus was a good guy. He didn't need this shit. So he took a pill with a Coca-Cola and he swallowed it. He discovered the Beatles and he recorded with the Stones. Once he even opened up a three-way package for old George Jones. Charlie bought the popcorn. Billy bought a car. Someone almost bought the farm, but they didn't go that far. Things shut down at midnight, at least round here they do, 'cause we all reside down the block inside at 23 Skidoo. The years pass by like sweet little days, with babies crying pork chops and Beaujolais. When he woke up, he was 17. The world was angry. The world was mean. Why, the man down the street and the kid on the stoop all agreed that life stank. All the world smelled like poop. Baby poop, that is. The worst kind. So he grew his hair long and he threw away his comb. Headed back to Jerusalem to find mom and dad and home. But when he got there, the cupboard was bare, except for an old black man with a fishing rod. He said, "What you gonna be when you grow up?" Jesus said, "God." Oh my God, what have I got myself into? I'm a human corkscrew and all my wine is blood. They're gonna kill me, mama. They don't like me bad. So Jesus went to heaven. And he went there awful quick. All them people killed him. He wasn't even sick. So come and gather around me, my contemporary peers, and I'll tell you all the story of Jesus, the missing years. Charlie bought some popcorn.

Down here they do, 'cause we all reside down the block inside at 23 Skidoo. We all reside down the block inside at 23 Skidoo.

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0: I have to play that. It's one of my favorites. Those are the Austin Lounge Lizards with Jesus Loves Me, But He Can't Stand You off the Lizard Vision CD. Before that, you heard Jesus, The Missing Years from John Prine. And When I Get to Heaven, also by John Prine, from The Tree of Forgiveness, that has the most somber photograph of John Prine or of almost any recording artist that I've ever seen as the cover of that. Oh, my gosh. And before that, you heard John Prine, Leave the Lights On. So we've had quite a bit of John Prine. And, gosh, I have more stuff to play than I have time to play it. But, that happens a lot. And it's okay. We can handle it. It's a form of rejection we like. I'm going to try and go out now by playing a record. And again, if you're very sensitive about making fun of religion or Jesus or anything, now's the time to listen to something else. Because when George Carlin pretends to be Jesus and is interviewed, expect anything. But don't expect anything terribly reverential. This is pretty impious stuff, and I hope you enjoy it. It's called An Interview with Jesus, and it's on a LP I found called A Place for My Stuff. And I don't think I've ever played this on the air because I don't have it on CD form, but I'm going to try to play the record for you, and we'll see how it goes. I want to thank you, as always, for listening. And don't forget our library. Again, yoga over there with Rhonda Kanjursky today. Grady Wilson and Holly and Becky and Debbie and everybody, they do a wonderful job. You got a great library, McCrary. I hope you'll use it. Their number is 376-8738. And don't forget that this show will be repeated in all its mediocrity Saturday night at 8. And my friend Dave Howe's show, The Eclectic Circus, that's on Friday night at 9 and repeated Sunday night at 10. So as always, I want to thank you all for listening. And I'm going to attempt to play this record for you. Here it goes. We'll go out with this. Here's George Carlin being interviewed as Jesus. Oh, George.
1: Ladies and gentlemen, we're privileged to have with us a man known all over the world as the Prince of Peace, Jesus Christ.
2: That's right.
1: How are you, Jesus?
2: Fine, thanks, and let me say it's great to be back.
1: Can you tell us, after all this time, why you came back?
2: Mostly nostalgia.
1: Well, could you tell us, Jesus, a little bit about the first time you were here?
2: Well, it's not much to tell. I think everybody knows the story by now. I was born on Christmas.
1: Yes. You know?
2: And actually, that always bothered me because that way I only got one present.
1: Hmm.
2: You know, if I was born a couple of months earlier, I would have had two presents. But look, I'm not complaining. It's only material.
1: Were you really born in a stable?
2: Nah, I was born in a hospital, Bethlehem Jewish Hospital, but the hospital was located in a stable. That's how the story got started.
1: And is it true that there was no room at the inn?
2: Oh, no, they had room. It's just that we didn't have reservations. My father, Joseph, God bless him, he was a simple man. He didn't travel much. He forgot to make reservations.
1: There's a story that there were three wise men.
2: Well, it were three kings who showed up. I don't know how wise they were. They didn't look wise. They said they followed a star. That don't sound wise to me.
1: Didn't they bring gifts?
2: Yes, gold, frankincense, and I believe myrrh, which I never did find out what that was. You don't happen to know what myrrh is for, do you?
1: I believe it's a reddish-brown bitter gum resin.
2: Oh, great. Great. Just what I need, a gum resin. What am I going to do with a gum resin? I'd rather have the money. That way I can go out, I could buy something I need. You know, something I wouldn't normally buy for myself.
1: What would that be?
2: Oh, I don't know, a bathing suit. I never had a bathing suit. Maybe a Devo hat. A bicycle. I really could have used a bicycle. You realize all the walking I did?
1: Mm.
2: I must have crossed Canaan 6-8 times, up and down, north and south, walking and talking, doing miracles, telling stories.
1: Tell us about the miracles. How many miracles did you perform?
2: A total of 107 miracles, not counting the loaves and the fishes.
1: Why don't you count the loaves and the fishes?
2: Well, technically, that one wasn't a miracle.
1: It wasn't?
2: No, it turns out a lot of people were putting them back. Didn't like them. Actually, not all those miracles were pure miracles anyway.
1: What do you mean? What were they if they weren't miracles?
2: Well, some of them were parlor tricks, optical illusions, mass hypnosis. We had hallucinations, even acupressure. That was how I cured most of the blind guys, acupressure.
1: So, not all of the New Testament is true.
2: No, some of that gospel stuff never happened at all. It was just made up. Luke and Mark used a lot of drugs. See, Luke was a physician, and he had access to drugs. Matthew and John were okay, but Luke and Mark would write anything.
1: What about raising Lazarus from the dead?
2: First of all, he wasn't dead. He was hungover. I've told people.
1: But in the Bible, you said he was dead.
2: I said he looked dead. I said, hey, he looks dead. You see, Lazarus was a very heavy sleeper. Plus, the day before, we had been to a wedding feast, and he had put away a lot of wine.
1: Ah, was that the wedding feast of Cana, where you changed the water into wine?
2: I don't know. We went to an awful lot of wedding feasts in those days.
1: But did you really ever turn water into wine?
2: Not that I know of. One time I did turn apple juice into milk, but I really don't recall the water and wine thing.
1: All right. Speaking of water, let me ask you about another miracle. What about walking on the water? I mean, did that really happen?
2: Oh, yeah, that was one that really happened. You see, the problem was I could do it. The other guys couldn't do it. Mm. They were jealous. Peter got mad at me, so he got these special shoes made. Special big shoes. If you start out walking real fast, you can float on the water for a while. Then, of course, after a few yards, la-la-la-looms, he goes right down into the water. He sinks like a rock. That's why I call him Peter. Thou art Peter, and upon this rock I shall build my church.
1: Well, that brings up the apostles. Yeah. What can you tell us about the apostles?
2: Well, they were a good bunch of guys, you know. They smelled a little like bait, but oh, they was a good bunch of guys. 13 of them we had.
1: 13? The Bible says there were only 12.
2: Well, that was according to St. Luke. I told you about Luke. Actually, we had 13 apostles. We had Peter, James, John, Andrew, Philip, Bartholomew, Matthew, Thomas, James, that's a different James, Thaddeus, let's see, how many is that now?
1: That's 10.
2: Okay, Simon, Judas, and Red.
1: Red?
2: Yeah, we call him Red the Apostle.
1: Red the Apostle?
2: Mm-hmm.
1: He doesn't appear in the Bible.
2: Nah, he kept pretty much to himself. He never came to any of the miracles. He was a little strange. He thought the Red Sea was named after him.
1: What about Judas?
2: Hey, don't get me started on Judas.
1: Okay, well, what about the other apostles? Say, for instance, Thomas. Was he really a doubter?
2: This guy, Thomas, you couldn't tell him nothing, you know? He's always asking me for my ID. Soon as I see him, got any ID? To this day, he doesn't believe I'm God.
1: Are you God?
2: Well, partly. You know that. I'm a member of the Trinity.
1: Yes. In fact, you've written a book about the Trinity, haven't you?
2: That's right. It's called Three's a Crowd.
1: Three's a Crowd. Mm-hmm. As I understand it, it's nothing more than a thinly veiled attack on the Holy Ghost.
2: Listen, it's not an attack. You want to know what it is? I don't get along with the Holy Ghost, all right? So I leave him alone. That's it. What he does is his business.
1: Well, why? What's the reason?
2: Well, first of all, you never know who he's going to be. Every day he shows up, he's something different. One day he comes in to meet and he's a dove. Another day he's a tongue of fire. Always fooling around. Listen, I don't bother with the guy. I don't want to know about him. I don't see him. I don't talk to him.
1: Well, let me change the subject.
2: All right.
1: Is there really a place called hell?
2: Oh, yeah, there's a hell, sure. There's also a heck. It's not as severe, but we got heck and hell.
1: What about purgatory?
2: No, don't know nothing about no purgatory. We got heaven, hell, heck, and limbo.
1: What is limbo like?
2: I don't know. No one's allowed in there. If anyone was in there, it wouldn't be limbo. Then it would be a place.
1: Getting back to your previous visit, Jesus, what can you tell us about the Last Supper?
2: Well, first of all, if I had known I was going to be crucified, I would have had a bigger meal. You never want to be crucified on an empty stomach.
1: The crucifixion must have been terrible.
2: It was awful, I gotta tell you. Unless you've gone through it yourself, you could never know how painful it was. And tiring. It was very, very tiring and embarrassing. I think more than anything, it was embarrassing. You know, right in front of everybody to be crucified. But I don't know. I guess it redeemed a lot of people.
3: Were you scared?
2: Yeah. Near the end, I thought it was going to rain. I was afraid I might get hit by lightning. But all in all, I would say when I was here, I had a good time.
3: What do you think about Christianity?
2: Well, I'm a little embarrassed by it. If I had to do it over again, I think I'd start one of them Eastern religions like Buddha did. Now, Buddha was smart. That's why he's laughing.
3: You wouldn't want to be a Christian?
2: No, I would never want to be a member of any group whose symbol is a man nailed onto two pieces of wood, especially if it's me. Buddha's laughing, I'm on the cross.
3: I have a few more questions, do you mind?
2: Hey, be my guest. How often do I get here?
3: Are there really angels?
2: Well, not as many as we used to have. Years ago, we had millions of them. Today, you can't get the young people to join, you know? It got too dangerous with radar and heat-seeking missiles.
3: What about guardian angels?
2: Well, we still have guardian angels, but now it's one angel for every six people. Years ago, everybody had his own angel.
3: Do you really answer prayers?
2: No. First of all, most of them don't even get through. I mean, you got sunspots, you got radio interference. Years ago, we answered them all. But years ago, there were less people. And people prayed for something simple then. To light a fire, to catch a yak, something like that. But today, you got people praying for hockey teams, people praying for longer fingernails. We just can't keep up with it.
3: Well, I think we're just about out of time. I certainly want to thank you for visiting with us.
2: Hey, no sweat.
3: Do you have any last thoughts or words of advice?
2: What do you mean, like how to remove perspiration stains from a garment, something like that?
3: No, I mean spiritual advice.
2: Well, I don't know how spiritual it is, but I'd say one thing is don't give your money to the church. They should be giving their money to you.
3: Well, thank you, Jesus, and good night.
2: Well, good night. Thanks for having me on here today. By the way, big bands are definitely not coming back.
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Welcome to the first edition, first installment of Aaron's Wild Ride on WHOI 98.3 FM in Whitley City, Kentucky. I'm your host for this radio show, Aaron Phillips, and let me give you a bit of introduction into what this show will be about. First, however, you just heard a massive block of Pink Floyd, and that is what we have here mostly on this show will be blocks of the absolute best artists in rock music. Each week from 9 p.m. to midnight, we will jump into some great music, no commercials, and very little talk. Some weeks, we might have some special shows. Coming up will be a special Halloween edition where we really rock, an all 80s night, and a dedication to my favorite band, Rush. So hopefully, you'll join us each week. Now to move forward with another artist, someone who first gained fame through a band we will hear from next week. But for now, we have a block of Robert Plant,

98.3 FM, Whitley City, Kentucky, and that was a block of Robert Plant. In fact, that last song you heard, I Believe, is not only my favorite Robert Plant song of his solo work, but also my favorite song of his period. And that includes the stuff with Led Zeppelin, just a fantastic song. That song was a dedication to his son that passed away in 1977 at the age of 5. So a very emotional track. Now we continue with another band who had a very notable front man, Jim Morrison. This is The Doors.

Rod on WSLY 98.3 FM, Whitley City, Kentucky. And that was a block of the Doors. We're now going to roll on with some more music. And upcoming, this is my favorite band, who is currently on tour again, and their 50-something tour. And I got a chance to see them in Cleveland on September the 17th. Fantastic performance, just an absolutely fantastic show. And I will see them again in Charlotte on November 22nd. And this is Rush.

Jackson, Kentucky, and this is Aaron's Wild Ride. And that was a block of my favorite band, Rush. We're going to wrap things up tonight, and I sincerely hope you have enjoyed what you have heard. If that is the case, be sure to tune in next week at 9 p.m. on Saturday for some more great rock music. We're going to close out tonight with Guns N' Roses. Have a great night and enjoy the rest of your weekend.

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1: With your weather flash for Whitley City, I'm Will Walker on Hay98. 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Tonight, patchy fog and cloudy skies with a low around 60. Looking ahead to Sunday, patchy fog will linger, along with a slight chance of rain showers. Conditions will be mostly cloudy, with a high near 76. Currently, it's 62 and overcast. I'm Will Walker with your weather flash.
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0: them chickens before they die, and the eggs before they hatch.
1: Now I was told at the Super Bowl when the crowd let out a roar, a big old back with a ball and a jack, and he went on in to score. The coach recalled when he spiked the balls, and forget the old cotton pack.

0: head for the wall till it looked like a home run cloud. 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On the sporting page, he was all the rage, but they asked him how he made that catch. But I sold him chickens before they died and eggs before they hatched.
1: Now the boxing king climbed into the ring to fight for the title bout. But a right to the jaw was all he saw, and the ref was a counting him out.

search high and low for the secrets to success. 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You gotta sell them chickens before they die.

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3: With your weather flash for Whitley City, I'm Will Walker on Hay 98. 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Tonight, patchy fog with cloudy skies and a low around 60. On Sunday, patchy fog and a slight chance of rain showers will occur. Mostly cloudy with a high near 76 degrees. Later Sunday night, conditions will remain mostly cloudy with a low around 54. Currently it's 62 and overcast. I'm Will Walker with your weather flash.
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1: With your weather flash for Whitley City, I'm Will Walker on Hay 98. 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Tonight, patchy fog with cloudy skies and a low around 60. Looking ahead to Sunday, there will be a slight chance of rain showers. Mostly cloudy with a high near 76. Sunday night brings mostly cloudy skies with a low around 54. Currently, it's 61 and overcast. I'm Will Walker with your weather flash.
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2: 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Tonight, patchy fog with cloudy skies and a low around 60. On Sunday, patchy fog will linger, leading to mostly cloudy conditions with a high near 76. Later tonight, mostly cloudy with a low around 54, providing a cool end to the day. Currently, it's 60 and overcast. I'm Will Walker with your weather flash.
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1: Hello, baby. 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

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And at the door sat Tom Waits in a pork pie hat and silver skates, and he's juggling three collection plates. Jesus Christ. Towns Van Zandt standing at the bar, skinning a Hollywood movie star, and he can't remember where he parked his car or to whom he lost the keys. But he's full of angst and hillbilly haiku. What's a poor Fort Worth boy to do? 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
1: With your weather flash for Whitley City, I'm Will Walker on Hay98. 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Tonight, patchy fog with a low around 60. Sunday brings more patchy fog and mostly cloudy skies with a high near 76. Later Sunday night, conditions will remain mostly cloudy with a low around 55. Looking ahead to Monday, sunny skies are on the way with a high near 75. Currently, it's 60 and overcast. I'm Will Walker with your weather flash.
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1: I don't want a pickle. Just want to ride on the motorcycle. And I don't want a tickle. I'd rather ride on my motorcycle.

Oh, it's been about 12 years now that I've been singing this dumb song. You know, it's amazing. It's amazing that somebody could get away with singing a song this dumb for that long. But you know, hey, you know what's more amazing than that is that somebody could make a living singing a song this dumb. But that's America. You know, I told about everything there was to tell about it. When I wrote it, how come, why, what for. But you know the one thing that I always used to neglect to explain was the significance of the pickle. It was the time I was riding my bike. I was going down a mountain road. I was doing 150 miles an hour. On one side of the mountain road, there was a mountain. And on the other side, there was nothing. It was just a cliff in the air. But I wasn't paying attention, you know. I was just driving down the road. All of a sudden, by accident, a string broke off my guitar. It broke, you know, right there, went flying across the road that way, wrapped itself around a yield sign. Well, the sign didn't break. It didn't come out the ground. The string stayed wrapped around it. Stayed in the other end of my guitar. I held on to my guitar with one hand. I held on to the bike with the other. I made a sharp turn off the road. Luckily, I didn't go into the mountain. I went over the cliff. I was doing 150 miles an hour sideways and 500 feet down at the same time. Hey, I was looking for the cops. Because, you know, hey, I knew that, you know, it was illegal. I knew that was it. I knew I didn't have long to live in this world. And in my last remaining seconds in the world, I knew that it was my obligation to write one last farewell song to the world. Took out a piece of paper. I pulled out a pen. And it didn't write. I had to put another ink cartridge in it. I sat back and I thought a while, and then it come to me. It come like a flash, like a vision burnt across the clouds. I just wrote it down. I learned it right away. I don't want a pickle, just want to ride on my motorcycle. And I don't want a tickle, I'd rather ride on my motorcycle. And I don't want to die, just want to ride on my motorcycle. Hey, I knew it wasn't the best song I ever wrote. But I didn't have time to change it. But you know, the most amazing thing was that I didn't die. I landed on the top of a police car. And it died. I come into town with a screaming 175 miles an hour singing my new motorcycle song. I stopped out front of the deli, and out front of the deli was a man eating the most tremendous pickle. A pickle the size of 4 pregnant watermelons. Just a huge monster pickle. He walked up to me, pushed a pickle in my face, and started asking me questions. It was about the same time I noticed a pickle in my face. I noticed a cord hanging from the long end of the pickle going up his sleeve, down his shirt, into his pants and shoes, out into a briefcase he had near his feet. I knew it wasn't an ordinary pickle, but it was about the same time I noticed a cord hanging out of the pickle that a 4-foot cop arrived with a 5-foot gun. A cop that one time must have been around 6'3", but was met at the bottom of a mountain by a flying, singing, writing weirdo freak. He walked up and with one tremendous hand, he grabbed the pickle away from the other guy. He threw it 100 feet straight up in the air. And while the pickle was halfway between going up and coming down, he took out his gun and put a 3-inch bullet hole right through the long end of the pickle. It started coming back down. He stuck out his foot. He caught the pickle on his big toe. And balancing the pickle on his big toe, he reached his huge hand into his little pocket. Pulled out a 10-foot ticket. He borrowed my pen. He wrote it up. Then he rolled it up and stuffed it in a bullet hole in the middle of the pickle. Took the pickle with the ticket and shoved it down my throat.
It was at that very moment that the pickle with the ticket was going down my throat that I knew for sure that I didn't want a pickle. I don't want a pickle. I just want to ride on my motorcycle. And I don't want a tickle. I'd rather ride on my motorcycle.

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3: 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This morning, patchy fog with a high near 76. Later today, mostly cloudy skies with a low around 55 tonight. Looking ahead to Monday, sunny conditions are on the way with a high near 75. As we move into Monday night, it will be clear with a low around 50. Currently, it's 62 and foggy. I'm Will Walker with your weather flash.
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Well, hello there, neighbor. How do you do? 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Are you from my homeland? My sunny homeland? Oh. Now tell me, friend, could it be? Yeah!

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1: Now, I'm a feller with the heart of gold and the ways of a gentleman, I've been told. Kind of a guy that wouldn't even harm a flea. But if me and a certain character met, the guy that invented that cigarette, I'd murder that son of a gun in the first degree. It ain't cause I don't smoke them myself, and I don't reckon they'll hinder your health. I've smoked them all my life, and I ain't dead yet. But nicotine slaves are all the same. At a petting party or a poker game, everything gotta stop while they have a cigarette.
2: Smoke, smoke, smoke that cigarette. Puff, puff, puff, and if you smoke yourself to death,
1: tell St. Peter at the Golden Gate, you just hate to make him wait, but you got

0: In a game of chance the other night, old Dame Fortune was doing me right. The kings and queens kept on coming around. Oh, I was hitting them good and betting them high, but my bluff didn't work on a certain guy. He kept calling, laying his money down. 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You gotta sink or swim. 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He said, I'll tell you in a minute or two, but right now I've got to have me a cigarette.
1: Smoke, smoke, smoke that cigarette. Puff, puff, puff, and if you smoke yourself to death,
0: tell St. Peter at the Golden Gate, you just hate to make him wait, but you

Now, the other night, I had a date with the cutest little gal in any state, a hybrid uptown fancy little dame. 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
1: With your weather flash for Whitley City, I'm Sarah Silver on Hay 98. 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This morning, patchy fog with a high near 76. Later today, mostly cloudy with a low around 60 tonight. Tonight, mostly cloudy with a low around 55. Looking ahead to Monday, sunny with a high near 75. Currently, it's 63 and foggy. I'm Sarah Silver with your weather flash.
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I think a few of them heard it. Shall I go a little further?

So, what's in a name? 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For instance, you may have never heard of Harold Jenkins, Eileen Edwards, or Donald Lytle, but you sure know the real names of Conway Twitty, Shania Twain, and Johnny Paycheck. 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
1: With your weather flash for Whitley City, I'm Sarah Silver on Hay 98. 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Today, patchy fog with mostly cloudy skies and a high near 76. Tonight, mostly cloudy with a low around 55. Looking ahead to Monday, sunny with a high near 75. Monday night, clear skies with a low around 50. Currently, it's 62 and foggy. I'm Sarah Silver with your weather flash.
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1: With your weather flash for Whitley City, I'm Sarah Silver on Hay98. 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Today, patchy fog with mostly cloudy skies and a high near 76. This afternoon, a slight chance of a passing shower. Tonight, mostly cloudy with a low around 55. Looking ahead to Monday, sunny with a high near 75. Currently, it's 62 and foggy. 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

0: Good morning and welcome to the Sower the Seed broadcast with Brother Mark Sewell, the pastor of the Lower Hickory Grove United Baptist Church in Revelo, Kentucky. 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We pray this broadcast will be a blessing to you today. Now, here's Brother Mark.
1: Revelation chapter 2. Find your place there in your Bible. Thank you, Ben. Revelation chapter 2. Last week we looked at the church of Ephesus, the letter that was addressed to the church, or the angel. Actually, the letter is addressed to the angel of the church of Ephesus. And this week, beginning in verse number 8, we're going to consider the letter that is written to the church, or the angel of the church at Smyrna. And so when you find your place, if you would stand with us, and we'll read a few verses here this morning. What a privilege it is to be able to stand for the reading of God's Word. Now, I know maybe you might not be able to, and if you're not, then that's entirely okay. But if you can, then it's a blessing for us to stand and honor the Word of God. This is biblical. They stood in the Bible when the Word of God was read. Verse number 8, Revelation chapter 2, verse number 8, under the angel of the church in Smyrna write, "These things saith the first and the last, which was dead and is alive. I know thy works and tribulation and poverty, but thou art rich. And I know the blasphemy of them which say they are Jews and are not, but are the synagogue of Satan. Fear none of those things which thou shalt suffer. Behold, the devil shall cast some of you into prison, that ye may be tried. And ye shall have tribulation 10 days. Be thou faithful unto death, and I will give thee a crown of life. He that hath an ear, let him hear what the Spirit saith unto the churches. He that overcometh shall not be hurt of the second death." That's a blessing. Heavenly Father, thank you this morning for this privilege to stand in this pulpit once again. Thank you for this portion of Scripture this morning. And I pray, Father, that you'd open our understanding, to give us utterance from this place this morning. Help me, Lord, to give the message that I feel that you've laid on my heart today. And I pray for every soul in this building. Lord, I pray that each one is saved. Only that would be known to you and that individual. I pray this morning, if there are some, any, or just one that is not saved, that today would be the day when their understanding would be opened, their eyes would be able to see and know that you are the Savior and that you've already paid the debt. You died for our sins. You rose again for our justification. And I thank you this morning for that. We love you and thank you. Bless each that are here today and all those that may be watching. We thank you in the name of the Lord Jesus Christ we pray. And amen. Amen. All of these letters in Revelation chapter 2 and chapter 3 begin similarly. They're written, of course, John is on the Isle of Patmos, and the letters are actually written or dictated by the Lord Jesus Christ. And each letter to these churches has a specific message to that church. That message is relevant for the time that then was, and that message is relevant for a period of time within the church age, which we're in right now. And that message, I think, also has a practical application for us where we are right now. The church at Smyrna represents a time period, if you will, that coincides with the Roman rule, which was already beginning to happen at the time that this letter was written. When John was on the Isle of Patmos, some of the persecution was already in place, and some of it was, but it became much harder. It really represents a time period from the current place where John is all the way through about 312 A.D. when Rome was really pressing on the church. I think today this message is significant once again, not because that we're in that necessarily that time frame, but I do think in America that we will see persecution like we've not ever seen before. The church has always been persecuted at different places in the world. There's persecution going on now. There's been persecution, and persecution such as what was going on in Smyrna. I have seen and heard testimony from people who are there and have lived it. I've seen some of that, but I think that we maybe should be prepared in America. If the Lord doesn't come back pretty soon, it appears to me that the church is going to come under greater and greater persecution. I hope today that this message might help you some. I hope it'll stir in your heart and you'll begin to think about how blessed we are. This song that the children just sang, I had no idea they were going to sing that song. Had no idea. I had never heard the song before. But what a wonderful job. Wasn't that good? Wasn't the message good? It was just a solid song, because Jesus Christ still lives today. We have the same blessings now that we've always had. We have the same blessings that we will have until the Lord Jesus Christ comes again, because Jesus was, He still is. Amen? I mean, what He has been in the past, He will be in the future, and what He is in the present, He will be tomorrow. There's no difference. Jesus Christ, the same yesterday, today, and forever, He changeth not. Amen? I'm telling you, the church at Smyrna has got some things that Jesus says to them that we need to pay attention to. I want to give you this title, if I might, this morning, and I looked at several things. I don't know that there's anything that would stick out beyond another to you this morning, but I decided that it seemed like the Lord was sending a message here to this poor, rich church. This poor, rich church. This church, Smyrna, is located in a place that is very wealthy. These letters, a lot of these letters are written in that very setting. Smyrna is a wealthy place, and the chief trade goods, the chief business in Smyrna was something called myrrh. You've heard of myrrh. And myrrh was is where it gets its name. The chief trade, chief product that it was known for was myrrh. And myrrh is a gum resin that comes from a tree. And you might notice that there's some similarities about this thing, or some things that we could make some practical application from. Myrrh is extracted from the tree by wounding it multiple times. Myrrh is a gum resin that is extracted from the tree by wounding it multiple times. Every time you wound the tree, it oozes this resin, this gum resin. It gets hard pretty quick, but you wound the tree again and it will give you some more. You wound the tree again and it'll give you some more. And so myrrh is a type or a picture of suffering. Myrrh is a picture of suffering. Myrrh is what is one thing that was associated with the Lord Jesus Christ at His first coming. You'll remember that when Jesus was born and those men came, those wise men came, and they were bearing gifts. They brought, we're told, three gifts. They brought gold, they brought frankincense, and they brought myrrh. Now, the gold represented His royalty. The frankincense represented His deity. And the myrrh represented His suffering. And so myrrh is a picture of suffering. Don't forget now that this myrrh is extracted from the tree by wounding it several times. You don't kill the tree, you just wound it. You don't cut it down, You just have to wound it. You wound it by penetrating the bark, the outer layer. You wound it by just simply penetrating the bark, and it will give you this resin. I'm reminded of the Lord Jesus Christ, how He was wounded. I'm reminded how that He was wounded more than once, but He was wounded. He had nails in His hands, nails in His feet. His sides were pierced. I want to tell you, they didn't kill Him. He gave His life. Now, the result of all that they did was that He was going to give His life, but they didn't kill Him. He gave His life. He was wounded for our transgressions. Don't get me wrong. His sides was pierced, and blood and water came out of His body. But I want to say to you this morning, in His flesh, He was wounded for our transgressions, but He gave His life freely. Myrrh is associated with His first coming. Not only did they give those gifts when He was an infant or a young child, but also myrrh was a part of the ingredients in the Old Testament that made up the holy anointing oil from the Old Testament. Myrrh is bitter to its taste. Myrrh is an ingredient that is used in perfumes, but it's bitter to the taste. I guess people don't put that perfume on their tongue, so most folks don't ever know. Amen. Myrrh was, according to Mark, what was mingled with that wine while Christ was on the cross. Now, some said it was wine mingled with gall, which is bitterness. But Mark said specifically that the wine was mixed with myrrh, and Jesus rejected that. Myrrh is also one of the ingredients that Joseph of Arimathea and Nicodemus took 100 pounds worth to the tomb where Jesus was as an embalming agent. Turn with me in your Bibles to Isaiah chapter number 60. I want you to see that myrrh is associated with Christ at His first coming. All of those elements that I just mentioned to you are dealing with the first coming of the Lord Jesus Christ. In Isaiah chapter number 60, this is not the message, but I just want to give this to you in way of introduction. In Isaiah chapter number 60, there's a picture here of Christ at His second coming. It says, I want to get down to verse 6, but I must read the first 5, and then I'll come to the verse I want to touch on last. He said, "Arise, shine, for thy light is come, and the glory of the Lord is risen upon thee." He's talking about Jerusalem. "For behold, the darkness shall cover the earth, and gross darkness the people." Sounds like a day like we're living in right now. "But the Lord shall arise upon thee, and His glory shall be seen upon thee, and the Gentiles shall come to thy light, and the kings to the brightness of thy rising. Lift up thine eyes round about and see. All they gather themselves together, they come to thee. Thy sons shall come from far, and thy daughters shall be nursed at thy side. Then thou shalt see and flow together, and thine heart shall fear and be enlarged, because the abundance of the sea shall be converted unto thee. The forces of the Gentiles shall come unto thee." This is talking about the time when Christ comes to the city of Jerusalem. I want you to notice one more thing in verse number 6. He says, "The multitude of the camels shall cover thee, the dromedaries of Midian and Ephah, all they from Sheba shall come." Now listen, "they shall bring gold and incense," gold and frankincense. "They shall bring gold and incense, and they shall shew forth the praises of the Lord." What's missing? The suffering. The suffering is missing at the coming of the Lord Jesus Christ the second time. They at the first coming brought him gold and frankincense and myrrh. He is a king. He is royalty. He is deity. But he came to suffer the first time. When he comes back the next time, no more suffering for the Savior. And so this letter in Revelation chapter number 2 is written from a person. The author of this letter in chapter number 2 is written by somebody who knows something about suffering. I want to tell you, he said here in these verses, I can't hardly stand this. He said that he's the first and the last. I want you to know that he was a king back in eternity, before anything ever challenged his kingship, before anything ever challenged his deity, he was king. And when you read this thing and it winds up, he's still the king. I am the first and the last. Before there was a challenger, there was the king. And when the challengers are all defeated, they're still the king. The author of this letter to Smyrna, the suffering church, the author is well acquainted with suffering. In fact, Isaiah said in another place that he's a man of sorrow and acquainted with grief. But he writes this letter and he starts and tells these folk of his qualifications just in a few words. Now, he didn't list them all out and say, I'm qualified because of this. But if you read your Bible and you understand some things about what it means when he says first and last, and then what it means when he said which was dead and is alive, amen. Jesus Christ was dead, but he is alive. He was dead in the past, but he is alive. Brother Chris touched on that this morning in the Sunday school. No other religion can claim that their Savior died for them. No other religion even claims that they did die. But I want to tell you, ours died and rose again. And he's alive today. He opens up the book of Revelation. He that was dead and is alive and alive forevermore. Amen. Jesus Christ is well qualified to write a letter of solace to the church at Smyrna, this suffering, this poor, rich church. I want you to know today the world looks upon you, looks upon the church in general as a poor church, a poor organization. Now I know there's churches that have great wealth. I understand, and I'm not trying to make judgment here this morning about any of that, but I do want to tell you this morning that a sign of that riches are no sign of blessings. Amen. Now, I do appreciate everything God provides. I appreciate everything God gives us. And I tell you, I don't care going first class either, do you? I want to tell you this morning that the sign of riches, though, is no sign of God's blessings. A lot of people believe that when things are going good and there's plenty of money flowing and houses are big and the churches are overflowing and windows are stained glass and there's sound systems and there's all kinds of stuff going on and there's this activity on top of activity and people are around and people love it and the offerings are big and they're able to do this and able to do that because they got the money to do it. That don't mean there's anything spiritual about it. It just means that somehow they got some money. I want to tell you, this church in Smyrna is right in the middle of a place where they could have had a church that was flowing with money. The mayor of Smyrna could have went there. I don't know. Maybe he did. I doubt it. All the town council at Smyrna, the doctors and the lawyers, they all could have attended there, but I don't much believe that they did. Because what little bit that I can learn about the history of this church at Smyrna, they're considered a poor church. They're not a large church by any stretch of the imagination. They could have been if they had chose to please people's flesh more, but they chose rather to serve a true and living God. They chose rather to love God. They chose rather to serve Him and worship Him. And you know that separates a lot of folk out. I want to tell you this morning that the church in America, the church anywhere it is established, if it'll go along with the norms of the higher-ups, if it'll go along with the wants and the desires of those that are in power, they'll see that it is fed. They'll see that it's got money. They'll see that it looks like it's prosperous. They'll see that it grows and does all these kinds of things. They'll see about that. But it can be as dead and dried up on the inside as last year's potatoes. Amen. Anybody been trying to buy seed potatoes? You might like to have some of last year's potatoes right now. Amen. Had to destroy millions and millions of pounds of potatoes last year. So now we're reaping the harvest on that. I'm not going to go down that road. The church at Smyrna is known by the people in the city as being that poor little church. Just that poor little church, that little bunch of people down there. You know what they first lost? They gave everything they had for Christ. What they first lost was their social standing. You know, just a couple times that I've been in the Philippines, the thing that still rings in my memory is when Brother Arnold talks about the people in that community there. These watches don't help a bit if you don't pay any attention to them. The thing that sticks out in my memory is Brother Arnold talking about how the folks in the community, they would come, or they do come, and they get saved. And more would come and get saved. But the first thing they lose is their social standing. You haven't lost your social standing by being a Christian in America. You, up to this point, have not lost your social standing. It is waning. Your social standing is waning. It's not increasing. They're not calling on the preachers of this day to go to the White House and give advice anymore. Amen. They're not calling at the governor's houses in most cases for the preachers to come and give counsel anymore. I read J. Frank Norris's book, and in the back of J. Frank Norris's book is a copy of a letter that was written to J. Frank Norris from Truman, President Truman. He wrote J. Frank Norris. Now, J. Frank Norris, back in his time, and when Truman was president, J. Frank Norris pastored two of the largest churches that there was in America, one in Detroit, Michigan, and one in Dallas, Texas. And he pastored both of them at the same time. He rode an airplane back and forth. He was a very prominent preacher. And I'm telling you, he wasn't a fella who just tiptoed through the tulips either. He was a preacher who preached the truth of the gospel, and they had some reverence for him. They believed he had something. And so Truman wrote him a letter and said, I'll just give you the summary. I couldn't give it word for word, but he said, preacher, he said, this is back when they were dealing with Israel on what to do with Israel as a nation. What do we do? Truman wrote this letter to J. Frank Norris, a pastor of two Baptist churches in America, and said, what shall I do? The copy of the letter that J. Frank Norris sent back to him is also in the back of the book. And he gave him scripture and told him that if anybody blesses the nation of Israel, they'll be blessed. If anybody curses the nation of Israel, they'll be cursed. And you know what happened? Israel became a nation shortly after that. There was, I'm glad that we had a part in that. But I want to tell you this morning, we're not living in that day. Christian influence and Christianity is somewhat waning. But I want to tell you this morning at Lower Hickory Grove, the Holy Ghost is still available, and God is still calling sinners to Himself, and you can still get saved this morning. I mean, born again saved. Yes, sir. I'm not talking about signing a card and joining a club. I'm talking about born again salvation. Amen. Born again. Well, the church at Smyrna is undergoing this persecution because they went with God instead of the politicians. The church at Smyrna has lost its riches. You know what happens when you lose your social standing? A lot of times you lose your job. You lose your job, you lose the ability to make any money. You lose the ability to go down and trade. Now, I'm not making any statements this morning about the vaccine. That's everybody's business for themselves. But I had a man this week, he was pretty adamant. He said, I'm not going to take that vaccine. I'm just not going to do it. What do you think? I said, I'm not telling nobody what I think. You just have to do what you think. Well, I'll tell you one thing. He said, I'm not taking it. That is, unless I get to where I can't travel. Or, you know, if it come down to getting groceries or something like that for my kids, then I'd do it. He ain't convinced about nothing. In fact, I just wondered if when he got in the next crowd, he probably suspected I might not, you know, that I maybe would say something on his side. And I wondered what he said when he got to the next crowd. These people in Smyrna had lost their social standing and probably had lost their ability to sustain their lives. They're a poor little church down here on the edge of town that ain't got much going on for it. And ain't none of the big wheels in town supporting it. Everybody's against it. But there's somebody here that's for it. There's someone here that's for it, and his name is Jesus. There's somebody that's for it. I told you about the author. His name is Jesus. He said, I know. You know, seven times in chapter 2 and chapter 3, when Jesus Christ is writing these letters, he told every one of them, I know. And I'm going to do my best. I made a little note here when I was reading this. If I preach any more of these messages, which I hope I get to. But I want to tell you, I want to remind you, and I think it's my job to remind you every week here, at least for the time I'm preaching on these, that Jesus Christ said, I know. He knows everything. He knows everything. He knows the good and the bad. He knows everything. He knew about Ephesus. He said, I know. I know your works. I know your labor. I know everything about you. And he said, I also know you've left your first love. To the church at Smyrna, he said, I know your works. And I know your tribulation. And I know your poverty. You know, they had great works going on there for Jesus Christ in the middle of tribulation. In the face of tribulation, even when they're facing tribulation and poverty, they're still working for the Lord Jesus Christ. And he said, I know your works. I know what you're doing down there. And I also know the tribulation that you're having to go through because of what you're doing. I know that. I want you to notice down here in verse number 10, and I may or may not say much more about this, but he said in the middle of verse 10, ye shall have tribulation 10 days. Now, I don't know for sure what that all means. I know there was 10 different kings, 10 different nations that brought persecution during this period of time. And so it could have been something like that. But I think this morning more than that, and what really came to my mind is that the Lord knows that our tribulation, and he wants us to know that our tribulation has a limit on its existence. Their tribulation, whatever might be hard today, whatever might be facing you today, whatever hardship that you face right now, it's got limitations. He said for 10 days. He said some of them might even get cast into prison, but it's only going to last a short period of time. You know, our life, no matter what comes or goes, that's the best part about it. Everything that comes usually goes. A couple of the best words. Four, I guess, of the best words in the scripture is, and it came to pass. That's five, isn't it? And it came to pass. Everything that happens to us in life, it's a blessing when we find out it didn't come to stay.

match winning scarf. You can buy a match winning scarf for your box. 34 people. You down the street. You are to be in Alabama. Here's a code 25023. Once again, match winning scarf for your box. 34 people. You down the street. You are to be in Alabama. Here's a code 25023. 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

ago, and I think Ralph Stanley was the one to come out with this song, and I believe he came out with it, best of my knowledge. And anyway, we're going to play here, Man of Country Soul, a little bluegrass gospel right here. Right here it is on Master's Cup.

man of conference. Sorry, hope you enjoyed it. Right here on Main Street in Scarborough. We're going to play Buttercup Robinson here. He does a song here called Open Your Heart, Open Your Heart. And let's crack it up here and play it right here on Main Street in Scarborough. Open Your Heart, that's the name of the song. And here it is coming up here at this time. Like I said, Buttercup Robinson, Open Your Heart, right here on Main Street in Scarborough.

Yes, sir. Open up your heart, Dunbar, for the care of Robinson. We're right here on Main Community Scarborough. We're going to put one on here by Bert Ivy, and have to be a song called Be Uncloudy Day. Yes, sir. Bert Ivy does this number here, Be Uncloudy Day, right here on Main Community Scarborough. How many of you folks remember Bert Ivy? I tell you, probably remember him. And he quoted many songs, and also did a TV's movie, The Bird, if I remember correct, had that bird in there. Anyway, here's the uncloudy day of Bert Ivy, right here on Max Spinning Scarborough. Come up here at this time.

Yes, sir. A young cloud of day down by Burr Abbey. Right here on Mike's Phoenix Gospel. I play with here one down Johnson Wilburn. Right here on Mike's Phoenix Gospel. A song called I'm Not Giving Up. I'm not giving up. We shouldn't be giving up. We're going to keep going for the Lord. All right, let's play it here. Johnson Wilburn. I'm Not Giving Up. Right here on Mike's Phoenix Gospel.

gonna have to get out of here, so I'm gonna have to cut that song short. I'm gonna have to get out of here. You can write Mike Finney Scott for PO Box 3451, Utown, spell HUI2WN, Alabama AL, zip code 85023. Once again, Mike Finney Scott for PO Box 3451, Utown, spell HUI2WN, Alabama AL, zip code 85023. 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Right here on Mike Finney Scott. Bye bye now.

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0: 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It's 9 o'clock, time for a program from the Whitley City United Methodist Church with Larry Davis.
1: And good Sunday morning, ladies and gentlemen. Welcome to another radio program brought to you by the Whitley City United Methodist Church. This is Larry Davis, old lucky dog. And I hope you enjoy the program this Sunday morning. And to get things started, I have several songs that has light in the message, in the title. You know, sometimes when I come up, well, a lot of times I come up here, I don't know the first song I'm going to play, but I don't know. This got me started. I seen one song and then another, and so I'm going to play All I Can that has light. And that's what we need to be. We need to be a light for these other people that you'll see us in our day-to-day activities. You know, you can't get mad and cuss up a storm and then go to church. People see that as well, folks. And it's, you know, your attitude as well. Anyway, this is one from Nothing Fancy. Let your light shine down.

That was the group Nothing Fancy. Let Your Light Shine Down. And right now I have Karen Muse. And this is what I said earlier. We need to be a light for Jesus. And this is Karen with Let My Life Be a Light.

That was Karen Muse, Let My Life Be a Light. And right now I have one from Acapella Dreads. And this is Send the Light.

Acapella Dredge. That was Send a Light. And right now I have the Singing Cooks. And this is this little light of mine.

And that was one from the Singing Cooks. And that was This Little Light of Mine. And coming up, I have the Osborne Brothers. And this is Light at the River.

Light at the River, and that was the Osborne Brothers. And right now I have one from Kitty Wells and Johnny Wright. Wait for the light to shine.

Wait for the light to shine. And that was Kitty Wales along with Johnny Wright. And right now I have the Gibson Brothers. And folks, this is what we should be. We should be a lighthouse for other people to see. And this is the title, The Lighthouse.

and that was The Lighthouse. That was the Gibson Brothers with their younger sister singing, Aaron, singing that song. And right now I have one from Sarah Hart. This is You Are the Light, Sarah Hart.

And it was Sarah Hart, "You Are the Light." And folks, we have our own destiny to fulfill. You know, Jesus, the Lord, He gave us a mind to do what we want to do. And we can follow Him or we can be left out. And when you die, when we die, folks, you won't get a second chance. It's going to be where you spend eternity. You know, we just had a class reunion yesterday, and a lot of people have ailments. Wouldn't it be nice to go to heaven and not have any ailments at all? You know, we'll all be the same. Not have to worry about an operation or being sick or, you know, it'll just, things that we take for granted here that happen to us, it'll all be gone when we get to heaven. And if you go the other direction, I just can't imagine, like I've said before, put your hand on a stove, red hot stove, see how that feels. Forever and ever, all that aching. Folks, I don't want anybody to go there. And I'm going to close with another light song. This is Hank Williams, "I Saw the Light." And folks, as always, until next time, may God bless you and adios.

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1: 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This morning, patchy fog with mostly cloudy skies and a high near 76. Tonight, partly cloudy with a low around 55. As we look to Monday, sunny with a high near 75. On Tuesday, sunny conditions continue with a high near 78. Currently at 64 and overcast. I'm Sarah Silver with your weather flash.
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0: everybody. I'm Les Butler. And if you like fiddles, mandolins, dobros, and guitars, you'll love Les Butler and Friends. And if you like the Primitive Quartet, Ricky Skaggs, the Rochesters, Doyle Lawson and Quicksilver, Paul Williams, and the Isaacs, you'll love Les Butler and Friends, Bluegrass Gospel.
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0: Yes, it is. Come on board the old Bluegrass Gospel ship here. And you know what we're going to do this show? We're going to count down the top 10 songs for the entire month of September right here on Les Butler and Friends, starting with song number 10. Here's Chosen Road, singing about kitchens and cathedrals. You're on Les Butler and Friends.

The number 10 song for the month of September here on Les Butler and Friends on the Real Bluegrass Gospel chart from Chosen Road, Kitchens and Cathedrals. Let's go up one notch. Darren and Brooke Aldridge featuring Jason Crabb. It'll be worth it after all.

Well, if that's a familiar Southern gospel voice that you're hearing there, you would be right. That's Jason Crabb helping out Darren and Brooke Aldridge on the Spencer Family hit, It'll Be Worth It After All. Coming in at number 9 here on Les Butler and Friends on the Real Bluegrass Gospel Chart for the month of September. Well, here's another group that has more friends helping them out. Here's Carolyn Owens with the Isaacs, coming in at number 8, Old Time Church, right here on Les Butler and Friends.

Coming in at number eight, Caroline Owens with the Isaacs, helping her out on some great, beautiful harmonies, like, you know, like the Isaacs do. Coming in there at number eight with Old Time Church. Well, let's go up another notch. Song number seven, this happens to be a song about a neighbor. And it was written and recorded by my neighbor. And my neighbor plays most of the instruments on it. You say, Brother Les, who's your neighbor? My neighbor is Eric Horner. He's down the road. Here he is with his song, coming in at number seven this month on the Les Butler and Friends Bluegrass Gospel chart, Real Bluegrass Gospel. It's called Does Your Neighbor Know? Eric Horner on Les Butler and Friends.

One and only my buddy, Eric Horner. Good guitar lick there, Eric. That's him playing the guitar, by the way. Does your neighbor know the name of that song right there? And we're going to continue our top 10 countdown for the month of September here on Les Butler and Friends on the Real Bluegrass Gospel Charts coming up in a little bit. And, you know, I could tell you the artists that will be coming up, but you, I don't know. You might put two and two together, so I'm not going to. So, anyway, we'll come back with songs number 65432 and then blast off song number one in just a moment here on Les Butler and Friends Bluegrass Gospel.

That's one of my favorite songs from that group, King James Boys. Everything Heaven Won't Be, coming in at number 6 on Les Butler and Friends Bluegrass Gospel and the Real Bluegrass Gospel chart for the month of September. Let's go up a notch. Here's song number 5, Jeff Talbert of Primitive Road, first single from their new album, a song called Something to Shout About.

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The first single from their brand new album, coming in at number 5 for the month of September here on Les Butler and Friends and the Real Bluegrass Gospel radio chart. Well, song number 4 here is from a fantastic singer, and I just love a song that's, well, what we call in the business, hooky. It's got a hook, and it has a little spin to it. It comes from a different place. And that aptly describes song number 4 for the month of September. Here's Dave Adkins singing about the old rugged me here on Les Butler and Friends Bluegrass Gospel.

what that old rugged cross did for the old rugged knee. I love that. That is song number 4 in the month of September here on Les Butler and Friends Bluegrass Gospel on the Real Bluegrass Gospel chart. Dave Adkins, sir, you're a singing machine. Well, if that's song number 4, that must mean we have 3 more songs to go. And that last one will be the number 1 song. And sure enough, I'm looking at the computer. That's what's coming up. Songs 3, 2, and 1. Don't move. I'm Les Butler, and you're tuned to Les Butler and Friends Bluegrass Gospel.

Did you think you hit the rewind button to about 1948? Did you? No, that's 2026. It just sounds like 1948. From a classic sounding duo out there, keeping that classic brotherly harmony sound alive. I'm talking about the Johnson Brothers. Sinner, You Better Get Ready. Coming in at number three here on Les Butler and Friends Bluegrass Gospel for the month of September on the Real Bluegrass Gospel charts. Song number two, covering a great Jerry Goff tune from 1980. Here's Joe Mullins and the Radio Ramblers with I Am Blessed.

There you go, Joe Mullins and the Radio Ramblers, I Am Blessed. Coming in at number two for the month of September here at Les Butler and Friends Bluegrass Gospel and on the Real Bluegrass Gospel charts. Well, here we are. We've gone from 10 to number two. There's only one number missing. Number one for the month of September of 2026 here at Les Butler and Friends Bluegrass Gospel and on the Real Bluegrass Gospel charts, Candy Jeremy. Great singing, great song. Anchor.

Well, they made their home in Robbinsville, North Carolina, and had a great run, and no longer singing and picking together, but boy, when they did, it was sure mighty fine. That's Walking by Faith. I'm Nearing That City. Here's Jeff Parker. Meet you in heaven someday.

Well, Jeff Parker, he goes to Daily and Vincent and sings for about a year or so, and then he does something else, and he comes back for a few days. Then he goes and he does something else, and then he comes back to Daily and Vincent. I don't know if he's there now or not. I've got to have a scorecard. But I do know this. When he is there with them, yowza, some mighty fine singing and picking going on. But honestly, whatever it is he's doing, wherever it is, I mean, it's fabulous. Love Jeff Parker. That was his song, Meet You in Heaven Someday. Now, this next song has my kind of groove on it. Oh, this is good. Are you ready? 3, 2, 1. Oh, Alan Bybee, do it. Here he is with Nobody's Fault.

Alan Bybee can forevermore play a mandolin. He can forevermore sing. He can forevermore do anything he wants to do. That was good. Nobody's fault but mine. Can you identify with that? Hey, can you handle some brand new music? I'm talking about brand new, hot off the press from a brand new group. They're known as Barrier Flats. Here they are with Living in the Word on Les Butler and Friends Bluegrass Gospel.

little bluegrass gospel there from a new group on the scene known as Barrier Flats. That's B-A-R-R-I-E-R, Flats, like Lester Flats. Go ahead and Google search them. You'll find some stuff there on them, and that's good music from a brand new hot off the press group. Well done, Barrier Flats. Well, what do you say we go to a family group that you've heard before here on Les Butler and Friends? My friends, the Britton family, singing about the beggar.

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Well, plenty. For instance, you may have never heard of Harold Jenkins, Eileen Edwards, or Donald Lytle, but you sure know the real names of Conway Twitty, Shania Twain, and Johnny Paycheck. 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

thoughts return to childhood and the finest man I know. He doesn't speak good English. He's just a simple man. But when he's talking to the Lord, even a little child can understand. I was young and reckless, but the thought still comes to me. When I told my dad, I felt I was old enough to leave. He sat there at the table, and a look came on his face. And he never spoke another word till he said the table grace. He said, "Our gracious Heavenly Father, we're all gathered here today to give thee thanks for blessings. So humble we pray. My oldest son is leaving. I'm sure he knows what's best. But just in case, would you stand by and help him stand the test? Lord, he's often neglectful about church on Sunday morning. And if he gets with the wrong crowd, would you let him hold your arm? And if he flies too high, would you clip his wings? But don't let him fall too hard. I'm sure, Lord, you can handle things. I've tried my best from day to day to teach him right from wrong. And he's grown to be a fine young man. And he's always blessed your home. We pray thee, Lord, for guidance that he won't build upon the sand. But we won't worry half as much if we know he's in your hands. And oh yes, Lord, it won't be long till I'll be coming home. Don't make me wait too long. We pray thee, Lord, for guidance. Please cleanse us from our sins so we can all be together in heaven. In Jesus' name, amen." The table was silent as tears ran down my face. And from that day on, I based my life on Father's table grace.

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3: 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This afternoon, patchy fog with mostly cloudy skies and a high near 75. Tonight, partly cloudy with a low around 55. Looking ahead to Monday, sunny with a high near 75, and temperatures will remain pleasant throughout the day. Currently, it's 65 and overcast. I'm Sarah Silver with your weather flash.
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song called Sweeter As The Days Go By.

Amen. Thank you, choir. Let us pray. Dear Heavenly Father, we thank you for today. We thank you for who you are. We ask, Lord, that during this time that you would be with us, that you would help us to see what your word has to say. Lord, speak to us, open our hearts and our minds to your word, that you would guide us, that you would direct us, that you would help us, Lord, to glean from what your word has to say. Help us to set everything else aside, Lord, what we plan to eat for lunch, what we plan to do this afternoon, our plans and meetings for this week. Lord, help us just to set everything aside, to focus in on what your word has to say. Again, Lord, we love you and we thank you. For your name that we pray. Amen.

All right, so waiting 60 seconds is sometimes tough. Waiting 60 seconds seems like forever. You can go to the scripture slide now, okay? Charlie's got it, Grady. Thank you. And I think a lot of times we wait, and sometimes we feel as if, man, that's a long time. We feel as, man, waiting, we have to wait for a lot of things in life. Okay, you can go to the scripture slide now. It's okay, guys. You got it. Good job. Yeah, wait for it, okay? So, y'all are just back there playing now. That's all you're doing. Go ahead and go to the scripture slide, Charlie. You're good. If you let Grady do it, there you go. All right, stay there. Don't move. Grady, take your hands off. Good job. All right, so what do you hate? I hate waiting for this. I'm about to answer my own question. What do you hate waiting for? I'm going to answer my own question. What do you hate waiting for? A lot of things we hate waiting for is waiting in the McDonald's line. Amen? You get backed up, backed up, and backed up. Sometimes we hate waiting at doctor's appointment visits. You get in, they say it's going to be about 10 minutes, and about 2.5 hours later, you finally get seen. And you don't even get seen by the doctor. You get seen by somebody else. All right? We hate waiting for our food to cool. And if you know my son or anybody else in my family, we get the food out and we start eating and we have that kind of moment where you put the food in and you bounce it back and forth in your mouth a little bit, trying to get it to cool in your mouth. Amen. Yeah, see? And then you're like, why didn't you not just wait for it to cool on the plate? I mean, let's just be honest. Hey, Grady, will you turn me down just a little bit, please? What experiences have tested your patience in life? What experiences have tested your patience in life? Teaching someone maybe to drive? Experiences in your life that have tested your patience could be explaining yourself repeatedly until you're blue in the face? Or trying to accomplish a task that you just can't get right. You know you're doing the steps over and over and over again, but you just can't get it right. But there are things in life that we've come to find out that are worth waiting for. Things like getting married, the birth of your first child, and even purchasing of your first home. These things in life happen because we are told to wait. We live in a world that's about instant gratification. Instant gratification. We have the microwave, for goodness sake. Instant gratification. Waiting can seem difficult in a life that is in a world that is about high-speed internet. Yet Scripture repeatedly calls us to be patient in the midst of suffering and hardships. Throughout Scripture, we see this pattern. God asks His people to wait for His promises. His people often take a matter into their own hands. Their actions reveal the struggle with trusting God and doing what they've been completely asked to do. Wait, because God has it under control. Thousands of years later, we run into the same problem nowadays. God tells us to wait, and we say, God, I got this. I'm going to come up with a contingency plan just in case God doesn't show up. Sometimes we make mistakes while we wait idly by for God to show up. But if we remember Psalms 46:10, God says, "Be still and know that I'm God." Because in the stillness, God shows us things. Waiting involves trusting His sovereignty rather than trying to control everything ourselves. Let's read our passage today. If you've got your Bibles with you, turn to James, James chapter 5. We're going to be starting in verse 7. And if we've learned anything through James, he's given us a lot of practical application up to this point. And even through last week talking about the warning to the rich, now he's giving us application to believers.
those who trust in God. He says, be patient, starting in verse 7. Be patient, therefore, brothers. Those who believe, those who know. Be patient, therefore, brothers, until the coming of the Lord. See how the farmer waits for the previous fruits, or the precious fruits of the earth, being patient about it until it receives the early and the late rains. You also be patient. Establish your hearts, for the coming of the Lord is at hand. Do not grumble against one another, brothers, so that you may not be judged. Behold, the judge is standing at the door. As an example of suffering and patience, brothers, take the prophets who spoke in the name of the Lord. Behold, we consider those who blessed, who remain steadfast. You have heard of the steadfastness of Job, and you have seen the purpose of the Lord, how the Lord is compassionate and merciful. But above all, my brothers, do not swear, either by heaven or by the earth or by any other oath, and let your yes be yes and your no be no, so that you may not fall under condemnation. Let us pray. Dear Heavenly Father, we thank you for today. We thank you for your words. We ask, Lord, that you would speak to us today. Help us, Lord, to just glean from what your word has to say. Lord, I ask that you would hide me behind the cross. Lord, allow your words to be seen and heard and not mine. We love you and we thank you. For it's your name we pray. Amen. As we walk through this today and we see what James is speaking to us today about, James gives us a powerful reminder of what it means to remain steadfast. We're talking about being patient in suffering today, but he also shows us what this word steadfastness, instead being steadfast, means. He teaches us the challenges of remaining steadfast. So today we're going to look at three things today. The characteristics of being steadfast, the motivations to remain steadfast, and the examples of those who remained steadfast. Those three things is what we're going to look at today. And we're going to kind of change it up a little bit today. I'm going to go through the passage and show you the characteristics of being steadfast. Then we're going to backtrack a little bit, and I'm going to give you the motivations of why we're going to be steadfast. And then I'm going to give you the examples of those who were steadfast. So as I always do, and as I always have, our main point today is we must patiently wait and trust his promises, focus on our own walk with him, and depend on his grace to persevere through suffering and trials. I know that's a lot, but that's what Scripture says. That's what Scripture tells us. Again, we must patiently wait and trust his promises, focus on our own walk with him, and depend on his grace to persevere through suffering and trial. So again, the first thing we're going to look at is the characteristics of being steadfast. And the first thing we see is patience and hope. James 5:7-8, he says, be patient, therefore, brothers, until the coming of the Lord. We see we have to understand steadfastness. Being steadfast means to be firmly fixed, unwavering, and loyal in belief or purpose. A steadfast believer remains committed to God even when circumstances are difficult. Patience is the key of steadfastness. James is giving us this example of the farmer, and if we know about anything about farming, and I've told you where we've come from in Northeast Arkansas before, it was all about farming. Soybeans, rice, corn, all that kind of things. And what they did is they planted the seeds no matter what it was about. They sowed the seed. They waited for the early rains is what the scripture even says, early and late rains, and they anticipated the harvest. We don't see the farmer going out there doing all that kind of stuff and then going back out there and picking through the seeds. We don't see that. We see the farmer waiting patiently, waiting for the harvest, doing other things around the farm, doing other things that needed to be done, watering, waiting for the harvest. The harvest does not happen immediately. Me, on the other hand, I want to go out there. My kids, on the other hand, want to go out there and plant the seed and then poke at it, ask it to come forth. Please, come on, let's go grow. Let's make it. We're not patient in growing things. I do not have a green thumb. I will kill it left and right because I am not patient enough
to make things happen. It's not me that makes things happen, it's the Lord. If the farmer simply watched the fields, he might not see any progression, but nevertheless, patience is required. God teaches us the principle of delayed gratification. We live in this world of instant gratification, like I said a minute ago, but the Lord gives us the opportunity, the privilege to have this delayed gratification. It's in the moments of waiting. And I didn't put this on my slide. I missed it after I made them. And I want you to write this down. So please write this down. It's in the moments of waiting, the waiting period, that transformation takes place. It's in the moment of waiting that transformation takes place, because we have to be patient for God to do something. God uses this waiting period to teach us patience to depend on Him for everything. Because if we don't wait, then we are taking matters into our own hands. If we don't wait, we are expecting ourselves to produce rather than God to produce. Contrast to this model, again, the world says that I want the results and I want it now. And as you've already heard, what does the song say? Now, Charlie. Let's try this again.

you go. Now you can turn it off. That's our world's motto. I want it all and I want it now. And the fact of the matter is we do sometimes fall ourselves into that mindset. I would be lying if I told you that I didn't. I would be lying if I told you that I didn't. Especially, and my wife is laughing inside herself right now, especially when it came to electronics. Because I have to have the next best gadget. I have to have the next best thing. And that is a thing inside of me because I don't like to be behind the times. And I'm telling on myself. I just can't help it. But I'm learning. God is teaching me. He's showing me. And the fact of the matter is we get into those ruts that I want it now and I want it all. And God is saying, no, you have to have the delayed gratification because I want to show you what I'm going to do, what God is going to do in your lives. Some examples that we see is Moses waited 40 years in the wilderness after attempting to deliver Israel. Joshua and the Israelites marched around Jericho as they waited to God to bring the walls down. David waited approximately, we talked about this in our men's Bible study just the other day, 15 to 20 years between his anointing and becoming king. He waited. These men waited for God to do something amazing in their lives. God used these seasons to bring these people to teach them something: patience, trust, and dependence on timing in their lives. We believe in the God Almighty, lived, died, was hung on the cross, buried, and rose again. We believe in that. We have hope in that. So again, like I said, a characteristic is having patience and hope. We hope and know in all that. 1 Timothy 6:5 warns us against thinking that just because we believe we're going to gain the world. But that's not it. We didn't bring anything into this world, so we can't take anything out of this world. The understanding that patience and hope in our lives is not a thing that just arose. Patience was a problem 2,000 years ago. Understanding this is applying patience and hope in our life. Again, this was the first characteristic. We have to trust in Christ. If we're dealing with a chronic pain or an illness, we have to be patient that God is going to restore us from the suffering. If we're struggling with a marriage or a relationship that's going south or dealing with issues in that marriage, we have to remain faithful to God because he's going to remain faithful to us. If we're waiting on an answer from some tests or we're waiting on an answer from God regardless of what these situations are in our lives, we have to be patient and hope because God is going to be there for us no matter what. Impatience can cause us to lose our way. Impatience and not waiting can cause us danger. The Israelites became impatient while Moses on the Mount of Sinai turned to idolatry. We see the problems behind that. The second characteristic is we need to focus on him. James 5:9. What does he say in James 5:9? He says, "Do not grumble against one another, brothers, so that you may not be judged. Behold, the judge is standing at the door." This characteristic in terms of focusing on him avoids all the distractions. And what I mean by that is in terms of avoiding the distractions, have you ever been in a situation where you were so stressed, you were so agitated, and you took your anger out on someone else? You took your frustration out on someone else. You were just upset, and you said, "I'm not mad at you, but I'm going to yell at you anyway." You've all been there. Don't be nudging your neighbor or pointing fingers. We've all been there. And he's talking to brothers right here. That's what he says. Brothers, do not judge one another. Do not be angry at one another. And if you remember back in James, he's already said this once. But what he's saying is don't be distracted from things. Don't be distracted from the main thing, which is Christ. Don't take your frustrations out on everybody else. Let's focus. We don't need to be distracted. And in that distraction, we say things towards people we shouldn't say. Especially our brothers in Christ is what he's talking about. Make sure that we're handling those situations in the proper way.
Think of a basketball team or a baseball team. Does it do any good to yell at the refs? No. Does it do any good to yell at your teammates? Does it do any good to be upset and yell at your coach? No. Those are just distractions. We've got to focus on yourself. And that doesn't mean it's about, again, my, me, my, all my. It's not about you. It's about who you are within Christ. It's focusing on us in our relationship with Jesus. Making sure that our distractions are taking away so we can have that one relationship with Christ. I said this the other night on our men's Bible study. When this is right, this is right. When this is right, this is right. We can't be grumbling. He says, do not grumble against one another, brothers. Fellow Christians, those who believe, we cannot grumble and take our eyes off the right thing. Focus on our relationship with God Almighty. And then he says, remember who the judge is. The judge is standing at the door. The one who's going to judge us is standing at the door. Remember, he's always there. He's always around, knowing what's going on, hearing you, listening to you. And we've talked about it before. He doesn't always have to know what you're about to say. He sees within your heart. God sees our innermost thoughts, our innermost desires. He knows it before we even think it. The judge is at the door waiting. Remember John 21:21 through 22. This is when Peter asked Jesus, Lord, what about this man? Jesus responded, in essence, what is it to you? You follow me. Peter was concerned about John's future. He was distracted. We can make sense of some mistakes in our lives, but if we're distracted from everything else except focusing on Christ, it doesn't matter a bit unless we're focused on who he is and what he's done for our lives. We need to keep our eyes focused on God and not the things around us. Our third and final characteristic through this is trustworthy and reliable speech. James 5:12. What's he say? But above all, and I love how he says, but above all, my brothers, do not swear either by heaven or by earth or by any other oath, but let your yes be yes and your no be no, so that you may not fall under condemnation. Steadfast is reflected in our speech, understanding Jesus' teaching and understanding what he's saying through this. What he's saying is, in your frustration, as you're talking to people, if you're following God accordingly, we don't have to embellish what we're saying. If we're following God accordingly, we don't have to tell non-truths. We've said it before, even when you're a kid and things like that, and we can't say that we haven't. Well, I swear that I'm going to do this. Or I swear by this. Or I swear this is what happened. We don't have to do those kind of things. That's what he's saying. We should not have to do any of that and say any of those kind of things. Because he said, if we're following, we should say our yeses be yes. And our noes be noes. No, this is not what happened. Yes, this is what happened. Yes, this is what I mean. Yes, this is what's going to take place. And that be it. Because people should know who we are by not always what we say, but how we conduct ourselves. We've said it, I've asked this question before. Walking out this door, do people know we're Christians? Do people know we follow Jesus? Do people know how we live our lives? Should they? Should they know, they go to First Baptist Church? Well, if they didn't know you went to First Baptist Church, would they know who you are and believing in Jesus Christ? Because conducting ourselves in that manner shows exactly who we are. We shouldn't have to swear by anything. This is what James is saying. We should let our yeses be yes and our noes be noes. And final, that's it. According to what God's word says. That's the characteristic that he's talking about. Living according to what he says. A steadfast believer, and keeping that steadfast believer speaks with integrity. Our integrity and character matters. So our application takeaway from this, from understanding our characteristic, is stay the course
God has set before you. Stay the course God has set before you. Making our speech, making everything that we do, setting forth what God has set before us and leaning on Him for all understanding. Reserve formal vows and all that, those kind of things. Make sure that we are seeking out who He is in our lives. So now that we see those characteristics in our life through this passage, the motivation. What's the motivation for us to do these characteristics? What's the motivation you have in your lives to even get up and serve? What's the motivation you have to come to church? What's the motivation you have in your lives to tell others about Christ? What's hopefully because Christ died for you. It's hopefully because you have a changed heart. It's hopefully because you don't want to see people go to hell. But some of the motivations that we have is this. First thing is that we have faith in a returning Savior. Jesus is coming back one day. Amen? I didn't get enough. Amen? There we go. We believe in that. I'm not fishing for those. I'm saying we believe in that, right? Jesus is coming back again. Verse 7 and 8, he says, till the coming of the Lord. Jesus is coming back again. And that should be our motivation. And I love what he says in this next verse here, verse 8. He says, you also be patient, establish your hearts, for the coming of the Lord is at hand. That establish your hearts, I love that. I don't know what your version says. My ESV version says establish your hearts. Prepare your hearts. Examine your hearts. Get it ready. Establish your hearts. I don't know, you know, when you're getting in a curriculum in schools ready, you've got to get it all taken care of. You've got to line it out. You've got to establish a curriculum. You've got to get it ready. Prepare your hearts. Establish your hearts because the Lord is coming back. Every time we have communion, establish your hearts. Examine your hearts. Get it ready because the Lord is coming back one day. We don't know when, but He's coming back one day. That's our motivation. Listen, when we go through trials and tribulations, when we go through hardships, when we go through pain, those are the things that need to motivate us through that. The Lord's coming back one day. I'm not going to be in this thing forever. People are dying. And I've seen people laugh and smile in those last days because they know, I'm not going to be in this forever. I'm going home one day. That's tough. I've seen it before. We carnally don't want them to go. But they're like, listen, don't worry about me. I'm going to heaven one day. We should all have that rejoicing. The Lord is coming back one day. Whether He comes back before we die or we don't get to see that and we meet Him in the air one day. Listen, He's coming back. Amen? That's our motivation. And we should rejoice in that. The light at the end of the tunnel, we see it. How far out that tunnel is, we don't know. But we know Jesus is coming back. Listen, when I, 22, I was in the hospital. Had neck pain, headaches, and this, that, and the other. Wasn't as severe as being weeks on end. But it was painful. And I prayed, God, just take this from me. It was painful. I mean, I was in the hospital for 3-4 days, at least 3 days, I think. You know, I had different things going on. They couldn't figure it out. Finally got out, but this is something I need you to take from me. But understanding that He was the only one that could do

Jesus is both our Savior and our judge. The reality of the divine judgment is for certain. We are going to be judged one day. But that's a good thing if we know who he is. That's a good thing if we have him as our personal Lord and Savior. And we should rejoice in that. Having him in our heart as our personal Lord and Savior motivates us to live this life unencumbered for him. Not for the world, but for him. Judgment is coming, but that should motivate us to self-examine our hearts and to live life for him. 2 Timothy 4:10 gives us a biblical examine of Demas. And it's the only small thing that we hear of him. It says, Paul writes that Demas deserted him because he loves the present world. And that's all we hear. He deserted him because he loved the present world. How many people do we know, can we think of, do we hear of, desert the Lord because of this present world? They're dragged away because of the present world. May our lives never resemble that, or may we never get into that because of our heart's change. I'm not saying that it can't happen, but that's even more that we should be closer and closer to the Lord. And it's tough. When people go through things, church, I know it's tough. When they go through heartache, pain, suffering, well, Daniel, you don't know what I've been through. You don't know how close I've been to leaving the church. You don't know how close I've been to hitting the bottle. You don't know how close I've been to going down that path and leaving Christ. No, I don't. But what drew you back? Motivation. Knowing that Jesus Christ is the one that can save and bring you back. And that should be our motivation. And the last motivation is the goodness of the Lord. The goodness of the Lord. Verse 11, what's he say? Behold, we consider those who have been blessed remain steadfast. You have heard of the steadfastness of Job, and you have seen the purpose of the Lord, how the Lord is compassionate and merciful. Being compassionate and merciful. He gives us these examples, and that's what we're getting into last. This last application for that is let God's love and sacrifice motivate us. Let God's love and sacrifice motivate us. He answers prayers, personal testimonies, God's blessings, the moments we have that he shows us in the darkness. He motivates us. So the understanding is reflecting on God's goodness can strengthen us and resolve us to stay the course. The last thing we see is the examples of the steadfastness. He talks about Job, and he talks about those who have spoken of the Lord. I'm going to give you some people that we see. First person is Daniel. Daniel's lifelong faithfulness. Daniel is an example of steadfastness across decades of hardship. Daniel was exiled and taken from his country and family as a young man. Daniel faced powerful and all the propaganda of Babylonian Empire. He lived through 4 regime changes. He faced the national law forbidding him to worship God. He endured persecution from political enemies. He was thrown into a den of lions. So how did he do it? Faithfulness. Faithfulness. Steadfastness. He remained faithful to God throughout his whole entire life. Then we see Job. We know the story of Job. Job's immense suffering. Job had it all, and then he lost it all. Job remained faithful. It was even told to curse God and die, and he remained faithful. My question to you is, how many of you can think of people in your lives right now who've been through heartache, pain, suffering, loss, and have remained faithful? That example to you, to me. You see, pain and suffering is not going to go away in this lifetime.

0: But what we can do is we can remain faithful, steadfast, and secure to Christ. Understanding these verses here that James is giving us, this last application is learn from those who have gone before us. Learn from those who have gone before us. You know, there was a runner named Madeline Adams. Madeline Adams. She ran for Boston College about 9 years ago. And she was pretty good. She was in the ACC championship during this time. She ran and she ran and she ran, and she was so many feet distance, however you want to say it, ahead of the pack. Doing really well. And her body gave out. Couldn't run anymore. Just collapsed. Hit the ground. She ended up having runners pass her, and there were several other teammates from other schools that came alongside of her, picked her up. One side, next side, carried her across the finish line. Her school ended up, I don't know, placing 14th or 15th in the meet. Other schools ended up placing 4th and 6th, I think, in the meet. But think about that. They didn't have to pick her up. They could have left her. They could have won. She had the chance to win. Body gave out. We're not in this alone. We're not in this alone. God gave us the Holy Spirit, for one. But two, he gave us fellow Christians, fellow believers, to live this life together. You and I, to do life together, in community, together. Not only in these four walls, together. Church, if you would stand with me. As we think of these words that James gave us today, and understanding patience in suffering, waiting. Ask yourself, have I waited? Or have I taken things in my own hands? Have I done it myself? Because I have. And it doesn't end up well.
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1: With your weather flash for Whitley City, I'm Sarah Silver on Hay 98. 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This afternoon, patchy fog with mostly cloudy skies and a high near 75. Tonight, partly cloudy with a low around 55. Looking ahead to Monday, sunny with a high near 75. And temperatures will be nice throughout the day. On Monday night, clear skies with a low around 50. Currently, it's 67 and overcast. I'm Sarah Silver with your weather flash.
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4: Thank you, Lord, for this day. We praise you. Oh, I tell you, I'm thankful this morning for our Heavenly Father. Old-time religion.

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Little Tony. 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Some glad morning. Amen. When this life is over, I'm going to fly away. Thank you, Lord. Church is going home.

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Praise God. 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Let's try 401. Praise the Lord. Uncloudy day. Thank you, Lord. 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

0: Amen. I'm thankful, praise God, that there's coming a day, hallelujah, a day that we'll never shall forget. Let's try 130. I never shall forget that day, praise God. Amen. I'm excited to know that my name's written down. That's what Jesus said to do, rejoice. Not because that everything's subject unto you, not because the devil or the demons are subject unto you, but rejoice because your name is written down in the Lamb's Book of Life. How many knows we ought to be rejoiced today?
1: Yes,
0: praise God. If your name's written down, I rejoice over that. I thank God that my name, to know that my name is in that Lamb's Book of Life. Amen. One day, I'm going to stand before the Lord. Praise God, and give an account. And I'm thankful, praise God, he'll say, welcome home. My name, he'll look for it, and it'll be there. That's my plans, praise God, is to make it to that great city called heaven. And I tell you, that ought to be everybody's plans. That ought to be in their plans today. They ought to make things right with God. If things ain't right, you need to make them right. Because that's the most important thing on this side you'll ever do. I'm saying today you could be the president of a great nation and fail and not repent of your sins and go to hell. And what did it accomplish you on this side? Yeah, you had some great achievements, but this life is over. But the life that's coming after you die and you're buried and resurrection to give an account, that life that you've lived here, that's the life that you're going to stand before the Lord and give an account for. I'm telling you, I want everything to the best of my ability. I want to make sure that it's under the blood. Praise God. Because if you get it half right, you get it all wrong. How many believe that today?
1: Yes.
0: If you get it half right, you'll get it all wrong. That's the reason he said to strive to enter in Matthew 7:7. He said, strive to enter in that straight gate. Oh, he said, for narrow is the way that leadeth into eternal life. He meant, praise God, there's a walk that we must walk with him according to his word. His word needs to be in us, and we need to be a reflection of him, and he ought to be able to shine. People ought to be able to see the Lord in your life, and praise God, when you get there, you'll just reflect him, praise the Lord. I'm telling you, because you've walked that straight path and you've lived to the best of your ability according to the Word of God, praise God, there is a righteous way, and we must walk in that way, Peter said, praise God. I'm telling you this morning, we need to make sure that everything in our life is under the blood, because there's another gate, Jesus expounded on, and he said, broad is the gate, and wide is the gate, and broad is the way that leadeth to destruction, and many, he said, is going in thereat. I'm telling you, it's easy to live a life that's really not conformed to Jesus Christ. It's easy to live a life every which way and expect that everything's going to be okay. But I'm telling you, God expects us when we get saved. He expects us to walk up according to his word. He expects us, praise God, to line up and to have Christ in our lives. And I'm telling you, sin has no dominion over us no more. But righteousness, the righteousness of Christ, that Spirit of God that he said, if I go away, he said, I'll not leave you comfortless in John, but he said, I'll send you another comforter. Thank God, the Holy Spirit. When I got down on my knees that day and I began to repent of, and I was remorseful of my sins, I'm thankful, praise God, that I feel a change in my life. Hey, it was the Spirit of God that entered in. And I tell you, from that day forward, I've not been the same. I tell you, people told me, they said, Alfred, you'll be right back to where we're at not long. We know you. We know how you live. But I'm telling you, from that day forward, when the Spirit of God cleaned this house up, it changed my attitude. It changed my mind. I'm thankful, praise God, that my mind is no longer conformed to this world. But I transformed it by the reading of God's Word. That's the reason it's so important when you get born again. Amen. Jesus told Nicodemus, you must. It's not an option. You must be born again. And when you get born again, you'll begin to get a desire to go to the house of God even more than you had when you was a sinner. Amen. I had sometimes I wanted to go to the house of God. And I'd go every once in a while, but I'd leave the way I come. But I've learned, praise God. Hey, it's better to know that you've been saved. And when you enter into His gates, everything's going to be all right. I'm thankful today, praise God, to know that we must be born again. Hey, and once we get born again, what do you say, preacher? I'm telling you, praise God, it's a different life. It's a life born of the Spirit and of the water, not of flesh and blood. I'm telling you, my first birth was flesh and blood, but my next birth, it was the Spirit of God from heaven, and it washed me with the Spirit and the Word.
1: Praise
0: God. Again, amen. We know, hallelujah. I'm telling you, if you've just been born once of the flesh and blood, you're going to die a second death.
2: Yeah.
0: That's the Bible. But I'm telling you, if you have been born again, you'll just walk through the shadows of death. David said.
2: Yeah.
0: David said there in Psalm 23. He said, though I walk through the shadows of death, he said, I will. The valley, and he knows if you're, praise God, walking through a valley of the shadow of death, you're awful close to losing your life, and you're going to go somewhere. I tell you, but I'm thankful today. Hey, I will not leave this world. I'm just going to go through the shadows. I tell you, the devil may come to look for me and try to snatch me, but I'm telling you, I'm going to be gone in a twinkle of an eye because the Spirit of the Lord is with me, and He's got a hold of me. And when I leave this life, I'm going into the presence of the living God.
2: Amen.
0: That makes a difference in my life.
2: Amen.
0: Amen. If I wasn't saved, I'd be worried every night that I pillow my head. Every night that I lay down, I'd be worried that I might not raise in the morning. You know why? Because the Bible says we're not promised the next minute. We don't know what tomorrow holds. We don't even know what today holds. Only God knows what today holds. And I tell you, so there's people dying every second of every minute of every hour of every day. There's people leaving this walk of life. And many of them have not prepared for the next life. And when you leave here and you haven't made that choice, God gives you a choice.
2: Amen.
0: God gives you a choice. His mercy is every day that you live. Every day that you live gives you opportunity to make it right with God, to be born again. I'm telling you, and if you're not born again, you'll die that second death. Oh, I tell you, I don't want to be found in that book, in the great white throne judgment. I don't want to be found called up. I tell you, lost and undone. Praise God, when I had opportunity after opportunity after opportunity after opportunity to be saved. What a dreadful thing it'll be if I fell into the hands of a living God, unsaved. I'm telling you, if the righteous, the Bible said, Peter speaking, he said, if the righteous scarcely make it in, where's the ungodly going up here? God's a merciful God. He loves you with everything being fiber in Him. Because I'm telling you today, God is love. But I'm telling you, He's a just and holy God. Oh, holy, the angels in heaven in Matthew, in Revelation chapter 4, they cry, holy, holy, holy, the Bible says, day and night unto a God that's a just God. Hey, I'm telling you, church, He'll not let one slide by. He'll not favor one, but He'll give you according to book of remembrance in Malachi. You go to Revelation 20, and he said that the books will be opened. I tell you what, there's going to be three books opened, I believe. Yeah. From what I've read and studied, I believe the Word of God will be opened. Yeah, I believe this right here Word will be opened. Amen. Because Jesus Christ is the Word. He's going to be the one judging you. And this Word's going to reflect who He is and what you did with Him or what you didn't do with Him. Yeah. Amen. And then He's going to judge you out of that book. Hey, and it's going to be, I tell you, that's why it's so important not just to listen to a preacher, but praise God, open the Word of God and get it in your spirit and know, praise God, how you're supposed to live. There's a right way and there's a wrong way. And I tell you one day, if you've not made it the right way, if you've not repented of your sins and got them on the blood, you'll appear before that judgment seat of Christ. Yeah. In Revelation chapter 20. And the Bible says He'll open the book. Hey. And that book of remembrance is going to be opened. And you know what that is? Jesus said every idle word that you speak. He said every dot and every I. I'm telling you, He said, I never came to destroy the law, but I came to fulfill it. I'm telling you what Jesus pinned down in this Word. I'm telling you, praise God. Thank you, Brother Hill. What He pinned down in this Word, He expects us, praise God, to live by it. And I'm telling you, when He said, thou shalt not have any other gods before Me, that's exactly what He meant. He didn't pin it down by the Holy Ghost. Those commandments, praise God, up on the Mount of Mount Zion, praise God. I'm telling you, this morning Moses walked up there and he received them 10 commandments. And many was at the foot of the hill, serving another god that his brother Aaron had made, a golden calf. God seen what they was doing. God wanted to destroy them for all the filth they were doing. Well, I could get into that. But I'm telling you today, praise God, thou shalt not means thou better not. That means thou shalt not put anything before God. Amen. He said, thou shalt not have any other gods before Me. Hey. Then He says, praise God, take not My name in vain. He said, to honor, where's all these at today in the world? I tell you what, thou shalt honor thy mother and thy father. There's a right way. He said, fail not to assemble yourself on the Sabbath day in the house of the Lord. Paul said, fail not. That was a commandment in Hebrews 10 and 25. Praise God. Where are they at today? I'm telling you, they're going to give an account to an almighty God that's got the books opened, and He knows where you was at today. He knows what you put before Him, and He knows, praise God, the sacrifices you made to put Him first.
1: Amen. Come on,
0: come on, church. Come on. I'm telling you the truth.
1: Yeah.
0: He knows the sacrifices make daily. And He knows it's just not about church, but it's about when you're at home.
1: Yeah.
0: It's about when you're in the supermarket. Right. It's about when you're at work. It's about when you're at school. It's about wherever you're at, put Him first in your life. Amen. I'm telling you this morning, you reflect God. And when He opens up that book, your name will be written down in the Lamb's Book of Life. Hey, because you walked upright with Him and you kept what He told you to keep. I'm telling you this morning, I've never seen such a time we live in. I'm just going to say even the universities, many of them are teaching wrong. We living in a time that's evil.
1: Yes,
0: they're teaching that it's okay to have other gods.
1: Oh, yeah.
0: They teach it's okay that you can change your sex, and it's okay that you can marry another man. I'm not putting down nobody. I'm just saying the Bible's the truth. Amen. Leviticus said it's ashamed. It's still ashamed today because the Bible said in Malachi, He said, I'm the Lord and I change not what He held them accountable for. He'll hold the United States, and everyone that teaches wrong and does wrong is accountable unto God.
1: Amen.
0: Praise God. for what you teach. You better teach what's right. You better trust in the Bible. You better put your trust in the Lord. You better do what the Lord said to do. But I tell you, there's many failing Him today. I feel like I fail Him. And I tell you the truth, I do the best I can. And I try my best. And I do my best. And I still feel like I'm going to come short. But I tell you, I would if I didn't do my best to live according to His Word. But I tell you what's going to save me is the mercy of God. That blood that's been applied to my life. I thank God for His mercy. I tell you, that's what I'm going to be pleading when I stand before the Lord on that day. I'm going to plead His mercy. You say, oh, God, have mercy on me.
1: Yeah, come on.
0: Boy, I hope it's not too late. Boy, I tell you this morning, and how many knows, praise God, it's too late if you keep putting it off till you die.
1: That's right,
0: yeah. I don't care who you are.
1: Keep putting it off.
0: And people does every day. They put it off. The devil told me that for. I went to church with that. I was probably about 17 years old. And I got 18 and quit. You didn't have no choice with that. Dad said, get ready if you was 12 or if you was 17 or 18 if you lived in his house. It didn't matter to him. When he said get ready, he meant get ready. He wanted you to go to church. He wanted you to live right. He wanted you to be taught right. Hey, man, you might not live right, but you if you was under Dad's roof and he said, let's go to church, and he said, Alfred, get ready. We're going to church tonight. You better get ready. It didn't matter if I was 17 or whatever. He'd still give me a whooping, praise God. That's the kind of dad I grew up under. I feared my father, and I tell you, I even feared him. I feared him, but I fear my heavenly Father much more today.
1: Yeah.
0: The instructions He's given me. I'm telling you, it's put a fear on my life to know that I'm not worthy. But I'm telling you this morning, praise God, only thing that makes me worthy is to bow my knee and get on my knees and to pray to a God that hears me and sees me daily. I'm telling you, praise God, we need to repent daily. We need to call upon God and do our best that when we get to that place, praise God, call heaven, judgment seat of Christ. When we stand before Him, the Bible said you're going to stand before Him, righteous or unrighteous. There's a righteous judgment coming. Paul talked about in 1 Corinthians 5 and 10. We must all appear before the... How many knows we're all going to appear before Him, whether you're saved or unsaved?
1: Yes, we're going to
0: do that. And I believe it's over there in Romans 14 and 10 again, Paul said. We're going to stand before the Lord. Righteous judgment. Before the judgment seat of Christ, the righteous is going to enter in.
1: Yeah.
0: I believe that judgment day is going to be, praise God, for the righteous. I believe it's going to be just like when John was called up into the third heaven in Revelation chapter 4. And there's all around the throne of God. Let me know that you make it to that. You're going to be all right. You don't make it to there, you're in trouble.
1: Yeah, that's right.
0: That's not the last judgment. That's just the beginning. And then, according to the Bible, there'll be a 1,000-year reign. And the devil's going to be bound in Revelation 20. It's going to be a 1,000-year reign. And after that, the Bible says that he will cast him into the lake of fire.
1: Yeah.
0: The devil, he's going to meet his maker. He's going to meet God face to face one day too. And God's going to put him in that lake of fire.
1: Yeah.
0: And then when you go on down, it says, then the books are opened. That's the second judgment. That's the reason he said, we want to go in that first resurrection. Because he said there's no power in that second. I am telling you today, praise God, you've got opportunity to make things right with God. You better do it.
1: Yeah.
0: The devil lied to me for years. I quit going to church. I was raised in church. I think about my dad, how good he was. He prayed for me every service. Thank God. I can remember they'd say, your dad prayed for his children every service he entered into. He said, remember my children. He never seen me get saved, but one day I'll enter those gates with him. And the Bible said, we'll be known as we're known. I'll know him. Praise God, and I'll rejoice with him. I'll hug his neck, and I'll say, Lord, thank you. That's one thing I want to do. I want to bow to the Lord's feet and say, thank you, Lord, for saving this old unrighteous sinner that I wasn't worthy. I'm telling you, if it had not been for the mercies of God and good praying people, today I believe I'd have done been gone, and I'd have been in the grave somewhere, and I'd have been in trouble.
1: Yeah.
0: But because of the people that prayed and cried out to God, God's a merciful God. How many knows he's a merciful God? He heard them cries of the people on my behalf. And one day, I was 40-something year old, all the way. The devil said, you got plenty of time. He told me that time after time. I don't know why I'm preaching this message today. I had a whole nother message, praise God. I had a message. Let God take control today. Stop worrying. Have you noticed when you get saved, you can do that.
1: Yeah.
0: You can let God take control. I thought when God becomes your strength, this is what I pinned down. I spent about 2 hours with God yesterday, praying, seeking him. Oh, I tell you, I'm nothing without him. But I tell you, I can do all things through him who strengthens me, Paul said. Praise God, and I feel that way today. When I spend time with him, I can tell, praise God, when I've been in the presence of God, I can tell a difference when I slack. I can tell a difference when I'm not getting in my prayer closet. I can tell a difference when I'm, praise God, not going to the house of God. Heavy knows this morning, you'll get weak when you stop going to the house of God as a Christian. You'll get weak. You'll get weak when you stop reading your word. I'm telling you, we're begotten by the word and we're kept by the word. You better get in that word daily. If you want to be strong in the Lord and in the power of his might, you better stay in it and know, praise God, that we've got an adversary. He's turned loose. He's as a roaring lion. 1 Peter 5:8 said he is a roaring lion and he's looking to seek whom he may devour. And don't you think you're not on his list?
1: Amen.
0: Bless
1: him, Lord.
0: Amen. How many knows God's the one that's got the last say-so?
1: Yeah.
0: He did in Job's life.

saved or you're unsaved, you have choices every day. Some may be small and some may be catastrophic. But I'm telling you, praise God, I thought every decision you make influences your path, your walk with God. It influences your choices. It guides your day. I'm telling you, it makes a difference how you make choices in life. I thought, are you dependent on your own reasoning? Many get up of a morning, and they'll pray. Many Christians will get up, and they'll pray, and they'll leave and go on their way, and never they'll forget about God. But I thought, are you dependent on your own reasoning? Many will reason things out through the day themselves. Or are you allowing God... Are you allowing God into your life to lead you? That makes a difference. And I'm telling you, the Bible says, trust in the Lord with all your heart. Glory! He said trust in Proverbs 3:5-6. He said to trust in the Lord with all your heart. And lean not into your own choices. Lean not into your own understanding. But in everything, acknowledge Him. I'm telling you, you better have Him on your prayer list all day long. I'm telling you, not just in church, but you better have Him in prayer when you're at work. You better have Him in prayer at school. You better have Him in prayer at work. Whatever the choices you're going to make, you better seek Him first. Amen. And He said He would lead you down paths of righteousness for His name's sake. He'll bring you that way. I thought, praise God, I like what David said here. I like what David said. Well, I just lost it. Thank you, Lord. Psalms 20. Well, I might have lost it, but I turned one page right to it as I pulled it back. Amen. But I'll tell you what David said here. He said, some trust in chariots and some in horses. But look what he said. But he said, we, and that includes we, that includes you and I. He said, but we will remember the name of our God. Praise God. I'm telling you, it makes a difference. The choices you make, many put their trust in the things of this world, and they may put their trust in their automobile. They may put their trust in their job. They may put their trust in their bank account. They may put their trust in their doctor. They may put their trust in many things. But David said, I'm going to put my trust in the Lord, in the name of Jesus. Amen. Heaven knows that's a name that's above every name. Stop worrying. And I thought, yet many times we wake up and we begin our routines every morning. Every morning we begin our routine. Well, many, that's kind of the way God showed me. When I was in my prayer closet, in the place where I was praying about this message, and God was showing me some things. And He was showing me that many wakes up every day and they'll begin the routine, and many won't even acknowledge God. They believe in their own choices, in their own ways. But yet many times we wake up and we begin our routine, and praise God, our plans. Have you noticed we set our plans in motion, our schedules? Sometimes I thought, praise God, we try to reason things out. Sometimes we try to fix our problems through our reasoning. How many knows we can't do that? Yeah. We can't fix our problems through our reasoning. We can't do it. But I thought, then I kept thinking, and I thought, when things begin to unravel, then we'll remember God. Is that right? A lot of times we'll wake up, we won't even acknowledge, and we'll go on our way. But I found out myself, and I'm sure many of you faithful ones here today have found out, praise God, when you wake up of a morning, the first thing you do is acknowledge Him. And praise God, I want you to know today, I thought God is, you know what God does? He sees everything that's coming in your day.

0: everything that's coming today into your life, which from the time you woke up this morning, you acknowledged Him. God sees everything that's going to happen to you that you're going to go through today. That's why it's so important to acknowledge Him and tell Him throughout the day. Paul said in 1 Thessalonians 5 and 17, he said, pray without ceasing. Yeah. That meant every second, every hour, every minute of every day, God, you should be acknowledging Him to lead your path, to direct your path, to lead you through these storms of life. How many knows, praise God, God knows what we're going to go through even before we get there. He sees the trouble of the day. He sees the trouble that you're going to. Boy, I have them all the time. I guess I'm the only one. I have a lot of troubles at times, from time to time. But you know what? I have seen the Lord working in some of already that I put in this letter right here. Praise God. I'm thankful, praise God, that I tell you, we need Him in our decision-making every day. If you will hand your decisions over to Him, have you know sometimes we'll hang on to them, and you stop depending on your limited strength. That's what who's learned from this? I'm learning.
1: Yeah.
0: I've learned, praise God, I can depend on my limited strength. Or I can pray to the Lord and say, God Almighty, oh, You've been there with me before, and You said You'd never leave me nor forsake me, even when it feels like You're far away. Praise God, I'm in the presence, I'm under the shadow of Your almighty wing. I pray, hey, that You would guide my footsteps today. I pray that You would lead me and guide me and make me strong in the power of Your might, not in my own. Not in my own limited strength. And I thought, He'll show you. He'll show you the right steps. He'll fill you with His wisdom. And He knows that's what we need most of all, is God's wisdom.
1: Yeah.
0: Because it's the beginning of the fear of the Lord. And when we begin to have His wisdom, and we pray His wisdom. And He knows if God gives you wisdom to do something, He's leading your way. He's bringing you in the right direction. But if you're going in your own wisdom and you're doing it in your own strength, let me know God will let you do that too. Well, I'm telling you, I'm thankful, praise God, that He steers me in the right direction. Let me know that God, many days, I couldn't tell you how many times, but I feel like He probably has many times. because the prayers that we pray steers you in the right direction and could have saved your life.
1: Yeah. Amen.
0: I'm telling you, He knows the right places to lead you, safety, down paths of righteousness. He knows the right people to put in your life. He's put some good people in my life today. I'm telling you, I thank God for this church. I'm telling you, I thank God for the people that represent this church. I thank God for the people that stands for Him and loves Him, praise God. And I'm telling you, I thank God for the opportunities that He's given me. He's put the right opportunities before me. It's just that you know what? God gives you the right opportunities, the right place, the right people, but He leaves it up to you. And sometimes we won't take that. We'll walk away. But He knows the path. And I'm telling you, He knows how to do it exactly. How many knows God knows how to do it exactly at the right time? Well, I'm glad I know Him today.
1: Yeah. Amen.
0: Hallelujah. I feel the Lord from my toes up to the crown of my head. I know He's on my side. I know I've got victory in the Lord. Praise God. And I know I get loud. But you know what? If that makes you nervous, you wait till you nervous. You're going to be a nervous wreck when you get in that throne room and we begin to praise God. I'm telling you, you're going to be a nervous wreck if it bothers you today. Hey, I'm telling you, God is a mighty God, and there are going to be angels by the thousands, and there are going to be Christians by the thousands, and we're all going to rejoice and praise God. Things that make you nervous here, you better hang on. Hey, I'm telling you, I'm thankful today, praise God, that I mean, in here really wrestle with some major decisions.
1: Yeah.
0: Boy, I have. I've wrestled with some maybe, I'm telling you, maybe here's a job, you're just going to leave and start another one. Or it might have been your family. You've had to make some major decisions, or your future. I'm telling you, sometimes there's places that we turn to that will overwhelm you and I. But praise God, it don't even surprise God. He knows today what tomorrow holds, and the next day, and the next week, and the next year. I'm serving a God that knows the beginning to the end. And I tell you what, there's coming a day when He's going to say it's enough, and He's coming back to get His church that's made themselves ready. He's coming back. And I know some wrestle with major decisions. Some of them can be overwhelming. But I'm thankful, praise God, when you're overwhelmed, the only way you'll find the answer is you better, praise God, trust in the Lord. And you better confide in Him and stop trying to confide in your own choices, in your own directions. I want you to hear me, praise God. God has already made a way for you.
1: Yeah.
0: How many believe that?
1: Yeah.
0: I tell you, God, give me that. I pinned it down and, hey! I said, thank you, Lord. I know you're making a way for me where there seemed to be like no way. I've been through some things, but I see some great things happening. And I tell you, God knew. God knew what I'd face. And I'm telling you, praise God, He's already made a way. You know, sometimes God makes a way for us. Thank you, Lord. He gives it. Boy, that's probably a message for you. He gives it, praise God. I tell you, He said that.
1: Yeah, come on.
0: And what did He say? It shall be given you. I believe that's a word from God.
1: Yeah.
0: I didn't have that pinned down. What did He go on to say over there in Matthew 7? It said, I believe He said, ask and it shall be given. Then He goes a little farther. How many knows we got a God that's going a little farther with?
1: Yeah.
0: He says, speak.
1: Yeah.
0: Come on, Brother Bill. Yes! That's my God. He said, knock. And it shall be opened unto you. I'm telling you, God, the Bible said, won't we hold on to faith for them that walk around with Him and let Him, praise God, touch my God.
1: Come on.
0: got him under my feet. Thank you, Lord.
2: Hallelujah.
0: Victory. I'm telling you. I'll tell you what makes a difference. So I thought as I prayed about this, and I thought, so today, that's what I put down first. That was my first word. And I'll sit there and I'll pray and I'll thank and I'll just listen to the Lord. And look what the Lord, he said, so today, that's today. That's what I pinned down. He said, so today, don't do anything without me. Boy, isn't that good? So today, that ought to be our saying every day. So today, don't do anything without first going to God and praying and seeking Him. Because I'm telling you, I don't think we need to make no decisions or go in any direction without we get on our knees and before an almighty God and say, now, Lord, so today, I am seeking you. I'm seeking you on the behalf of the needs in my family, in my church, whatever's going on in your life, your job, your school, whatever. Praise God. He's the God that sees afar off, and He knows the troubles that await you down the road, and He knows the blessings.
1: Amen.
0: How you do it, fall on your knees and say, Lord. How many knows He hears that? Feel that going up my spine.
1: Yeah,
0: Lord, I need you. That's what I pinned down. I need you, Lord. And you know what else? I put in there an underline. Please. Heaven knows He knows when we're humble. I said, please, Lord, show me the way. Direct my path. Watch over me and keep me, my family, my church family, everywhere I go. Oh, because you promised me in Hebrews 13:5, you will never leave me nor forsake me, even in a time when it feels like that I'm forsaken, that He's far off, that He knows, He dreads right there behind me. Lord, I need the day the Lord has made, that you're directing my path and watching over me and making good decisions for me.
1: Amen.
0: How many knows we have to do that?
1: Yeah.
0: We have to pray that way. Amen. But God will allow you. He'll allow you to make your own decisions. He'll allow you to make wrong decisions. But how many knows it's so much easier when you allow God to take the place and say, so today, I mean, let Him allow God to take charge of your life. What's wrong with that? Let Him take charge of your life. And I thought, as I sat there, I thought, I'll never make another wrong decision if I'm letting God lead me and direct my path. I made so many wrong decisions, and I've read the Word of God. And it says, lean not unto your own understanding. Why? Because God don't want you to lean unto your understanding. Oh, there's a lot of false preachers out there that's causing people to lean unto all these wrong understandings. And I tell you, He's leading them down paths that's destructive and that's wide and broad. And that's what Jesus was talking about in the last days, that the Antichrist will come and false prophets. And I tell you, that's the reason Jesus, the Son of the living God, back in His day, gets penned by the Holy Spirit. Many calls to their false ways, the ways of belief. And He knows if you believe wrong, it's your fault. If you listen to that false prophet and he preaches to you wrong and you follow him, it's your fault. God expects you to get up of a morning and read the Word of God. And then He said, Jesus is the way, the truth, and the life. And He lays it out exactly the way we're supposed to live. Praise God, when I hear a preacher that's not preaching right, I turn him off.
1: Yeah.
0: God, and the Bible said His Spirit bears spirit with my spirit to know that I am His son. Praise God, we're sons and daughters of God, and I'm telling you this morning, you know, He said, a stranger's voice you will not follow in John chapter 10.
1: Yeah.
0: But He said, you'll know His voice. He calls His sheep. I know that small, still, but one spoken way. Hallelujah, I feel like I've labored for the Lord. Hey, praise God. But you know what? It's a labor of love. I love Him. And from the day, praise God, that He allowed me to come into His life and He into my life, it changed me forever, praise God. And I've grown every day. And I'm still growing and I'm still learning. Until the day I die, I'm still going to seek to learn and to know the Lord even more than I do. I'm telling you, praise God, many times we're driven by our emotions. And I thought, praise God, many times you'll get up and in 1 minute you'll be happy and the next moment you'll be sad. But I'm telling you, sometimes because of all of our emotions, we'll get fear and we'll get doubt and troubles, and I tell you, things that'll trouble us on every side. I know I'm running out of time, but many times we start our day, praise God, with a sense of peace, but by the midday, hey, it seems like our day, I've been there many times, by midday, it's filled with worries and troubles, and everything seems to compass me, but thank God, the Word of God says He would lift up a when the old devil comes in like a flood. Has he ever flooded your life?
1: Yeah, right.
0: He does daily. He tries to.
1: He does.
0: But he said he'd raise up a standard. He said he would raise up a standard. Boy, I got some good lessons penned that I ain't going to get to. I preached a little bit about salvation. Seemed like the Lord was pressing me. But then I wanted to get into this message because I think we need to be encouraged. How many knows we need, number one, we need to be saved.
1: Yeah.
0: That's the first step to the most victorious thing that you'll ever do in your life. But I thought sometimes we let our emotions, I tell you, instead of letting God guide us, we let our emotions, how many's done that, let your emotions guide you instead of stopping? David said to stop. When you're feeling in trouble, when you're feeling fearful, wrong spirit, stop. Acknowledge God. David said, wait on the Lord. Have you noticed sometimes when you say stop, wait on the Lord? I love what he said in Psalm 46 and 10. He said, to know that I am. And I'm telling you, praise God, I'm thankful. It's not always. You can't rely on your feelings. How many knows you can't rely on your feelings?
1: No.
0: But I pinned down, you know what I've done after that? I can, like Paul said. I can rely on God's word. Every eye that he does, it's in Christ. I'm going to hush. It's getting late. Come up here. Brother Roland and Sister Joan. I'm going to let Roland sing and Sister Joan play. Come up here, Linda. Come on. I want you to sing. Praise the Lord. I want you to sing. I'm going to end this with a song. And I tell you today, if you feel like praying, I want you to come pray. If you need the Lord, please don't put it off another moment. I don't know who in here needs it. You know, you only know your heart. And I'm telling you today, it would mean so much to God if you would make things, no matter what.
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4: ABC News, I'm Mike Tabosky. President Trump this morning announcing a new super intelligence force aimed at promoting American artificial intelligence on the global stage. It comes amid growing calls to regulate AI in the wake of several recent hacking incidents. The president himself will be out on the campaign trail in Nebraska tomorrow. Last night, he held a rally for Republican candidates in Ohio.
5: Trump himself won Ohio by 11 points in 2024, but this year the key statewide races are seen as toss-ups. Voters in Ohio, as in the rest of the country, facing the pressures of higher prices.
6: It's taking away some of my grocery money because the gas is so high.
7: I voted for Trump 3 times, but, not happy with him, for sure. But it's all a mess, I don't know.
4: ABC's Stephen Portnoy. And search and rescue crews in Massachusetts continue to look for the 6 people who were on board that medical transport plane which went down off the coast of Nantucket earlier yesterday morning. This is ABC News.
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12: With your weather flash for Whitley City, I'm Sarah Silver on Hay 98. 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This afternoon, patchy fog with mostly cloudy skies and a high near 75. Tonight, partly cloudy with a low around 55. Looking ahead to Monday, sunny with a high near 75. Currently, it's 68 and overcast. I'm Sarah Silver with your weather flash.
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1: Lefty Frizzell got that nickname as an amateur boxer in his hometown of Corsicana, Texas. Undefeated, 12 bouts. But Lefty gave it all up to pursue his dream of singing at the Grand Ole Opry and became one of the biggest stars Nashville has ever known for the singer whose real name is William Orville Frizzell. And we got Colin Ray just before that, whose real name is Floyd Ray. And Jerry Reed's given name is Jerry Hubbard, which you'll see under the title of his songs because that's where they put the writer. And Jerry wrote almost all of his big hit songs. Now, here comes Gary Hertzberg, who said the executives at Decca Records strongly recommended that he change his last name, so Gary simply used his middle name. And voila, a star was born, and here comes Gary Allen on our feature of Country Stage Dance.

0: a whole group that has a stage name because not one of them is named Statler. Of course, that's Harold, Phil, Don, and Lou. Harold and Don Reed, Lou DeWitt, and Philip Balsley. And of course, Jimmy Fortune later joined them after Lou died for the Statler brothers, who famously were named after the tissue box in the Statler Hotel. And we've got more of our feature of country stage names coming up. 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
0: If a record company wanted to sign you up to a contract, but told you you gotta change your name first, what would you choose? Well, Norma Jean Mortensen chose Well as Marilyn Monroe, and so did Cary Grant, whose real name is Archibald Leach. Well, faced with that proposition, Jason Aldean did the same thing Gary Allen did. And instead of using his real last name, which is Williams, he used his middle name of Aldean. And here he comes on our feature of Country Stage Names.

This guy got his first break with Kid Rock as a turntablist. Not something that's in high demand in country music. However, then he met Kenny Chesney and his fortunes changed. He got a chance to record and two of his hits were million sellers. This song and a cover of the Dobie Gray classic called Drift Away. And here comes Matthew Schaefer, better known as Uncle Cracker.

0: That's Toby Covell. Yep, the real name of the guy we got to know is Toby Keith, taking the same route as Gary Allen and Jason Aldean and using his middle name for the stage. And you know, some kids will take almost any name when they're little and find a way to make fun of it. Growing up, that can leave a scar or two. And Ray Ragsdale said that happened to him a lot. So when he got the chance to change his name, boy, he jumped at it and became Ray Stevens, who is the all-time number one novelty singer with funny songs like The Streak, Ahab, the Arab, Guitar Zan, and the Mississippi Squirrel Revival. And I've got Virginia Hensley coming up next on our feature of Country Stage Names.
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0: Alrighty and mighty fine, here comes one of the few country stars who changed her first name instead of her last. Patsy Cline got her last name from her first marriage. But the name Patsy was suggested by a band leader. His name was Bill Peer. And before she became Patsy, folks called her Ginny, short for her first name of Virginia. And here she comes, Patsy Cline, on our feature of Country Stage Names.

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1: ABC News, I'm Mike Dubusky. Cornell's president is now weighing in on that 2024 gang rape case that involved several fraternity brothers at the school.
2: Cornell's president speaking out for the first time amid national outrage.
3: What happened to Jane Doe in 2024 is deeply disturbing and will weigh heavily on our community for years to come. This is a defining moment in Cornell's history.
2: President Michael Kotlikoff vowing the university must do better.
1: ABC's Olivia Rubin. The search continues off the coast of Nantucket for that medical transport jet. Early yesterday morning, that plane went down carrying six people. The Coast Guard says they've identified a debris field, but so far no black box from the aircraft. And President Trump has announced a new AI task force headed up by Director of National Intelligence Jay Clayton, though it remains unclear what action or regulation the group will bring to the AI sector. This is ABC News.
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5: With your weather flash for Whitley City, I'm Sarah Silver on Hay 98. 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This afternoon, patchy fog with mostly cloudy skies and a high near 75. Tonight, partly cloudy with a low around 55. Looking ahead to Monday, sunny with a high near 75. Temperatures will be pleasant throughout the day. Currently, it's 69 and overcast. I'm Sarah Silver with your weather flash.
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8: Here comes John Denver, whose real name is John Dutchendorf, kicking off this hour of our feature of country stage names.

Brian. Sounds kind of odd, doesn't it? But that's his real name, Thomas Luther Bryan, who shortened that middle name to Luke. And we all got to know plenty about Luke Bryan, who was already signed to co-host American Idol again next year, his 10th on that show. Randy Trawick, Randy Travis, just before that. And here comes the cousin of Patti Loveless and Loretta Lynn's little sister, Brenda Gail Webb, who chose her first name of Crystal when she passed the Crystal Hamburger sign and said, "That's it," when she was trying to decide on her stage name of Crystal Gale. And more of our feature of country stage names.

0: first name is Fred. But Fred wanted to pay tribute to his mom, whose maiden name was Dirks, which was also his middle name. So after signing with Capitol Records in 2003, he became Dirks Bentley. And that was his debut record 23 years ago called What Was I Thinking? A number one record. All right, now, you ever heard of Roberta Streeter? Well, probably not, but you know her stage name and the stone cold classic song she gave us nearly 50 years ago. And she's center stage next on our feature of Country Stage Names.
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0: This tune is the only hit record Roberta Streeter ever had as a solo artist. But it was huge. The song won a Grammy, sold 6 million copies, and became a major motion picture. Roberta would also write another song that later would become Reba McEntire's signature tune called Fancy. Here she comes out of Chickasaw County, Mississippi. This is Bobby Gentry.

0: Yeah, Breaker 19, this here's a rubber duck. You got a copy on me, Big Ben, come on. Yeah, 10-4, Big Ben, for sure, for sure. By golly, it's clean, clear to Flagtown, come on. Yeah, it's a big 10-4 there, Big Ben. Yeah, we definitely got the front door, good buddy. Mercy sakes alive, looks like we got us a convoy.
1: It was the dark of the moon on the 6th of June in a Kenworth.

0: Hey, Ben, this here's a duck, and you want to back off them hogs? 10-4, about 5 miles or so. 10, roger, them hogs is getting intense up here.
1: By the time we got into Tulsa Town, we had 85 trucks in all. But they's a roadblock up on the Cloverleaf, and them bears is wall to wall. Yeah, them Smokies as thick as bugs on a bumper. They even had a bear in the air. I says, calling all trucks, this here is the duck. We about to

0: on that Big Ben. Negatory, Big Ben. You're still too close. See how them hogs are starting to close up my sinuses. Mercy sakes, you better back off another 10.
1: Well, we rolled up Interstate 44 like a rocket sled on rails. We tore up all of our swindle sheets and left them setting on the scales. By the time we hit that shy town, them bears was getting smart. They'd brought up some reinforcements from the Illinois National Guard. There's armored cars, tanks, jeeps, and rigs of every size. Yeah, them chicken coops was full of bears, and choppers filled the skies. Well, we shot the line, we went for broke, with 1,000 screaming trucks and 11 long-haired friends of Jesus in a chartreuse microbus.
0: Hey, rubber duck to Sodbuster. Come on there, yeah. 10-4, Sodbuster. Listen, you want to put that microbus in behind that suicide jockey? Yeah, he's hauling dynamite, and he needs all the help he can get.
1: Well, we laid a strip for the Jersey Shore and prepared to cross the line. I could see the bridge was lined with bears, but it didn't have a doggone dime. I says, Pigpen, this here's a rubber duck. We just ain't going to pay no toll. So we crashed the gate doing 98. I says, let them try.

0: y'all gonna want to be them honks out there for sure. Well, mercy sakes, good buddy, we're gonna back on out here, so keep the bugs off your glass and the bears off your tail. We'll catch you on the flip-flop. This here's a rubber duck on the side. We go.
1: Taking your weekend to another place and time. It's Rick Jackson's Country Classics.

0: Stone, whose actual name is Doug Brooks. But by the time he got his first record contract, Brooks and Dunn and Garth Brooks were already steaming along, and he was afraid he'd get lost in the shuffle. And so he changed his name to Stone and got along quite nicely, thank you, with 4 number one songs and 15 top 10 records in the 1990s. Got C.W. McCall just before that, former advertising salesman. Real name is Bill Freese. And Mark Wills, whose real first name is actually David. Up next, Harold Jenkins and Christine and Diane Simonella on our feature of Country Stage Names.
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0: I know, it kind of sounds like a far-fetched story, but Harold Jenkins wanted to change his name and couldn't decide to what. So he pointed his finger in the air with a map of the U.S. right in front of him and dropped his finger on the map, and the first place it hit, he was going to take that name. And it landed next to Conway, Arkansas, and then it did it again, and it settled next to Twitty, Texas. And that's how the high priest of country music got his name. And here comes Conway Twitty on our feature of Country Stage Names.

0: That's the Judds. And here's their story. Naomi and Winona are actually Diana and Christina. And when Winona was born, I mean Christina, Diana was married to Michael Simonella, so her given name was Christina Simonella. But Naomi, I mean Diana, later divorced Michael, legally got her name changed back to Judd, then changed her first name to Naomi, and changed Christina's name to Winona Judd. Thus was born the Judds. And Grandpa, tell me about the good old days on our feature of country stage names with David Allan Coe. Next.
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0: show today has been about country stage names, but how about some movie stars here? I got a few for you. How about Audrey Hepburn? Her name is Etta Van Heemstra. Elton John. Reginald Dwight. I love Tom Cruise's real name. Thomas Mapother the Fourth. Tom Cruise, John Wayne is Marion Morris, and Bob Dylan is Bob Zimmerman. Just a few of the names that have been changed in the world of Hollywood. And here comes David Allan Coe. And that actually is his real name, but the song is about how we never called him by his name. And it seems like a good way as any to close out our feature of country stage names.
1: Well, it was all that I could do.

Western song. I wrote him back a letter and I told him it was not the perfect country and Western song because he hadn't said anything at all about mama or trains or trucks or prison or getting drunk. Well, he sat down and wrote another verse to the song and he sent it to me, and

David Allan Coe and a ramp on our feature of country stage names. I hope you enjoyed that. Coming up next week, the new number one hit in the history of the Billboard chart is a country crossover smash called Choosing Texas by Ella Langley. But that song is just the latest country song to jump the charts, and this coming weekend, we're going to take a look on our feature of country crossovers. Come on over to our place next weekend right here on Rick Jackson's Country Classics, brought to you by Key United Stations Radio Networks and our boss, Stephen Jones. Thanks to Gina Witt, our syndication director, Vanessa Kajikon for helping with everything behind the scenes. Thanks to all the radio stations on our network, and thank you for joining us today for Rick Jackson's Country Classics. I am Rick Jackson. Happy trails.

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1: ABC News, I'm Mike Dubusky. The midterm elections are just around the corner, now just 30 days away. President Trump is set to hold rallies in Nebraska tomorrow, stumping for incumbent Republican Senator Pete Ricketts in his race against union leader Dan Osborne. On Wednesday, he heads to Texas to rally for Ken Paxton. In Massachusetts, the Coast Guard is continuing to look for those six people who were on board a medevac plane which crashed off the coast of Nantucket.
2: The search here is extensive. A Coast Guard chopper, planes, a 47-foot rescue boat, and a massive fast response cutter all combing the waters at this hour. Right now, the focus is on that search, but no doubt officials will be launching an investigation into what caused this. So far, they believe no Americans were on board.
1: ABC's Morgan Norwood. And a 20-year-old U.S. Marine is now behind bars in Japan in connection with the murder of a 39-year-old woman in a hotel. Japan's prime minister has called it an extremely brutal and heinous incident. This is ABC News.
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8: With your weather flash for Whitley City, I'm Sarah Silver on Hay 98. 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This afternoon, patchy fog with mostly cloudy skies and a high near 75. Tonight, partly cloudy with a low around 55. Looking ahead to Monday, sunny with a high near 75, and temperatures will be pleasant throughout the day. Currently, it's 72 and overcast. I'm Sarah Silver with your weather flash.
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11: Howdy, friends. 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Got a bunch of new music coming up on this hour of the Blue Road. Let's go to 2025. It's called The Rabbit Hole. It's Rick Ferris to go down the rabbit hole on the Blue Road.

Branch right there from their Southern Sunshine City in 2025. That's one called Carolina Heart. Great music right there on Pine Castle Records. Now, how about Kevin Denny? I am such a fan of Kevin Denny, and I love watching his videos, him singing on the old Facebook. Here's his latest single. It's a good one. It should be a huge hit. It's called Stone Blind Love, and it's right here on the Blues.

More good stuff is on the Blue Road. Boy, them gals can sing. That's the Sullivan Sisters. Devil's got a hold on you. Don't you go nowhere. We got some more gals coming your way in a dirty kitchen next as we travel down the Blue Road. 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The Bold Man here. Let me tell you about some exciting advertising opportunities right here on the Blue Road. You have a business, you have an event, you have something you're trying to promote. Well, look no further than me, the Bold Man. I can take care of it right here on the Blue Road. Get you in front of this bluegrass audience that we all know and love so well. It's pretty easy to contact me. 606-831-1266. It's Bo.McCarty on Facebook. You can find me on TheBowman.biz, and the email is TheBowman@TheBowman.biz. Looking forward to hearing from you right here on the Blue Road. It's time for Sister Sadie on the Blue Road. They're getting help from Ashley McBride on this one. It's called Ode to the Ozarks. They're No Fear recording. Take a listen to it with me, the Bowman, as we chug on down the Blue Road.

David Parmalee, You Might Be the Only Bible. Good stuff. It's from his latest recording, Cardinal Tradition, Now and Then. Keep David in your prayers. He's got to have some heart surgery here coming up. Luckily, they found that, and it didn't lead to a heart attack. Now, how about Ray Camel Collective? They got a new recording they're working on right now. Here is their latest single, and it is a good one. It's Finding Your Way Home as we travel down the Blue Road.

0: Frank Solvine and Dirty Kitchen right there looking past you, an old Newgrass Revival song. You may remember the Newgrass Boys doing that one. Don't You Go Nowhere, classic music from 1991 on the Superset as we travel on down the Blue Road. The Bowman here. Let me tell you about some exciting advertising opportunities right here on the Blue Road. You have a business, you have an event, you have something you're trying to promote. Well, look no further than me, the Bowman. I can take care of right here on the Blue Road. Get you in front of this bluegrass audience that we all know and love so well. It's pretty easy to contact me. 606-831-1266. It's Bo.McCarty on Facebook. You can find me on TheBowman.biz, and the email is TheBowman@TheBowman.biz. Looking forward to hearing from you right here on the Blue Road.
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0: Now time for the infamous Superset on the Blue Road, and we're still looking for a great sponsor, and it could be you. That's right, sports fans and bluegrass music fans, just get a hold of me. We're going to go back 35 years on this one right now to 1991. The CD is still timeless with classic music all through it. One of the greatest bands ever assembled is our friends in Third Time Out. From their debut CD in 1991 called Third Time Out, this one right here is kind of like my life story. I'm just a phone call away from getting you as the sponsor of the Superset right here on the Blue Road.

third time out right there from their debut CD in 1991. They set a tone when they sing their gospel music, and it's just, you know, they're in a league all their own. When he reached down his hand for me, of course, Russell Moore there on the lead vocal. And, you know, every time they take the stage, Russell at some point will tell you, thanks a lot. Let's take a listen to Thanks a Lot, the third time out from 1991 as we travel down the Blue Road.

That's the third time out's most requested song, and that will never come close to being beaten as their most requested song. The great Carl Jackson number, Race the Miles, from 1991. Great stuff. He's right here on the Blue Road. Don't you go nowhere. We're going to lay down a guitar. We're going to hear about a Greenville trestle, and Rhonda Vince is going to take us a ride on the Kentucky borderline as we travel down the Blue Road. Bluegrass, a weekend of bluegrass and camping fun, October 9th and 10th in Moorhead, Kentucky, featuring Hammertown, Fast Track, Breaking Grass, the West Liberty Mountain Boys, Uniontown, Lewis Conn, Keith Prater and Lacey Creek, Gavin Lee and 23 South, and the Carl Bentley Band. 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

Blake and Tony Rice right there from 1994. Going to lay down my old guitar from that Blake and Rice recording. I actually think that's 1984, but that's not important right now. We're going back to 1986 is what's important. Here's the legendary Doc Watson, the Greenville Trestle Highs. We chug on down the Blue Road.

Rhonda Vincent on the Blue Road with the Kentucky Borderline. I've been a fan of hers for many, many years. That's on her One Step Forward recording in 2003. Little picket for you on the Blue Road. It's a Ron Stewart. You find him these days hanging out with that band called The Seldom Seen, playing the banjo and the fiddle. Here's one from the Team Flathead recording, the Huber Banjo Sessions. We're going to be going past the Sourwood Mountain right down the Blue Road.

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1: ABC News, I'm Mike Dubosky. The alleged gang rape of a student at Cornell University in 2024 has prompted new scrutiny on the school and the original district attorney who opted not to pursue charges in the case. ABC's Olivia Rubin has more.
2: Cornell's president speaking out for the first time amid national outrage.
3: What happened to Jane Doe in 2024 is deeply disturbing and will weigh heavily on our community for years to come. This is a defining moment in Cornell's history.
2: President Michael Kotlikoff vowing the university must do better. The case now under criminal investigation amid scrutiny over how law enforcement initially investigated Jane Doe's allegations in her lawsuit.
1: On Friday, New York Governor Kathy Hochul appointed State AG Letitia James as a special prosecutor in the case. And Coast Guard officials continue to search for that missing medical transport plane which went down off the coast of Massachusetts this weekend. This is ABC News.
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5: With your weather flash for Whitley City, I'm Sarah Silver on Hay 98. 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This afternoon, mostly cloudy with a high near 75. Tonight, partly cloudy with a low around 55. Looking ahead to Monday, sunny with a high near 75, and temperatures will be pleasant throughout the day. Tomorrow night, clear with a low around 50. Currently, it's 74 and overcast. I'm Sarah Silver with your weather flash.
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8: Coming up this hour on the Blue Road, new music from High Fidelity. Kenny the Man of Smith, Darren Brooke Aldridge, and classic music with the Country Gentlemen, the Johnson Mountain Boys, Larry Sparks, and others. 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Here's the Red Ball Rocket Train to take us down the Blue Road.

Kenny and Amanda Smith are out there. That's a good one. The Whole World Around. That's the title track for their latest recording, and that's good stuffies. Now, how about Darren and Brooke Aldridge? Billy Blue Records just sent this to me. It's their latest single. It's a good one. I love this band. It's called Come Alive. Let's listen to it right here on the Blue Road.

0: Another person I love on the Blue Road is Jaylee Roberts. Man, what a singer she is. Memories on the Moon's her latest single. Stay on the lookout for a brand new recording coming out in the near future. And a bunch of classic music coming up next with me, the Bowman, as we travel down the Blue Road. Grayson Sanitation is celebrating their 40th year of service. They are the ones that you have depended upon the past 40 years for your sanitation needs. From day one, Grayson Sanitation has been a champion of youth sports and community events. For 40 years, Grayson Sanitation has been your first call for cleaning up around the house, the farm, that construction site, or industrial site. Grayson Sanitation services include residential and commercial pickups, roll-off, and dumpster service. 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The Bowman here. Let me tell you about some exciting advertising opportunities right here on the Blue Road. You have a business, you have an event, you have something you're trying to promote. Well, look no further than me, the Bowman. I can take care of it right here on the Blue Road. Get you in front of this bluegrass audience that we all know and love so well. It's pretty easy to contact me. 606-831-1266. It's Bo.McCarty on Facebook. You can find me on TheBowman.biz, and the email is TheBowman@TheBowman.biz. Looking forward to hearing from you right here on the Blue Road.
1: If we could, we'd like to introduce a song here that we haven't recorded yet and see if you like it. This is taken from an old Negro gospel song, and we do this without instruments. It's called Feel Like My Time Ain't Long.

0: legendary country gentleman right there with Feel Like My Time Ain't Long from 1982. How did you like that? From Bluegrass, the world's greatest show. Now let's go back to 2002. It's Melvin Goins' Windy Mountains from their CD Light in the Window again. It's 50 years as we travel down the blue road.
1: I want to say something here to my good friends. Bill, Carter, Red, Don, Lester, and the rest of you. We shared both good and hard times on the Bluegrass Highway. And someday, if the Lord's willing, we'll all be together again. Thank you, boys, for the good fellowship and 50 wonderful years of bluegrass music.

1981 classic music right there from the late Dave Evans. Good stuff. He's on the Blue Road. Let's just stay on that track of good stuff. He's can't do wrong with this one. It's the Johnson Mountain Boys. Let the whole world talk about you as we travel on down the Blue Road.

0: Up next, we got Sparks of Flying. We got the lost and found, Lynn Morse. I'm going to hear all about Ruby as we travel on down the Blue Road.
1: 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It's one called Silver Reflections by Larry Sparks, plump full of his hits. Here's one called Blue Virginia Blues as we travel on down to Richmond on the Blue Road.

Porter, the lost and found right there, going into the big IBM A Hall of Fame good stuffies. That's from 1992. Jump back a couple years to 1990. Marshall Wilburn on the lead vocal on this one. It's the Lynn Morris Band with Black Pony as we ride her on down the blue road.

0: And Ruby, are you mad at the Bowmans wrapping up this set on the Blue Road? Good stuffies from the Osborne Brothers. Don't you go nowhere. The Wildwood Flower Blues got one for Darren Gifford and the Appalachian Road Show coming up next. Take us down the Blue Road.
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0: The Bowman here. Let me tell you about some exciting advertising opportunities right here on the Blue Road. You have a business, you have an event, you have something you're trying to promote. Well, look no further than me, the Bowman. I can take care of it right here on the Blue Road. Get you in front of this bluegrass audience that we all know and love so well. It's pretty easy to contact me. 606-831-1266. It's Bo.McCarty on Facebook. You can find me on thebowman.biz, and the email is thebowman@thebowman.biz. Looking forward to hearing from you right here on the Blue Road.

The Wildwood Flower Blues right there, the Caleb Daugherty Band from 2019 or so. Great music right there. Huge Caleb Daugherty fan. Such a big fan. Darren Gifford is too. Here's Caleb Daugherty to sing all about our lost buddy Twitch as we travel down the Blue Road.

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1: Appalachian Road Show, they want to put a sales tax on women. 2020, that's good stuff. He's on the Tribulations recording. That Shut Up music playing in the background. The legal stuff is well following. I tell you what, the Grascals got a brand new recording called Not That God. We're going to listen to a little bit of one called Sugar Creek to take us down the Blue Road. The Blue Road is a copyrighted presentation of Bo McCarty. That's me in the Iron Hill Studio. The views, opinions, and all the babbling are done during the program is strictly spontaneous, but not very flammable, and they're only the views of myself. I'm still Bo McCarty, and they may or may not reflect the views of our wonderful affiliates, our artists, record label, and advertisers. Again, they just belong to me, myself, as I try to entertain you just a wee bit. And speaking of a wee bit, I better hurry up as I try to make you smile. Thank you for putting up with me, and thank you for listening to The Blue Road. I am the Bowman. Love you, mean it. I gotta go. Thank you. See you. Bye.

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1: ABC News, I'm Mike Dubosky. With just 30 days left before the midterm elections, some key races are heating up. President Trump this week has stops planned in Nebraska and Texas, rallying for Republican candidates there. ABC News Washington Bureau Chief Rick Klein has more on Democrats' plans for the midterms.
2: They need to break through in places like Alaska, Iowa, Ohio, Texas, maybe even Kansas. That's all of those are states that Trump won by double digits in 2024. Again, a reach, but maybe not impossible. The New York Times Siena poll out just yesterday has Democrats either up or tied statistically, very close races in all of those deep red states that I just mentioned.
1: The search for six people aboard that medical transport plane continues today after the Coast Guard said it located a debris field from the lost aircraft off the coast of Nantucket. That plane had been traveling from Bermuda to Boston. And a U.S. Marine's behind bars in Japan in connection with an apparent murder robbery. This is ABC News.
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4: With your weather flash for Whitley City, I'm Sarah Silver on Hay 98. Brought to you by WeatherTech. This afternoon, mostly cloudy with a high near 75. Tonight, partly cloudy with a low around 55. Looking ahead to Monday, sunny with a high near 75. Monday night will be clear with a low around 50. Currently, it is 75 degrees and overcast. I'm Sarah Silver with your weather flash.
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1: And welcome, everybody, to the beautiful Historic Right Concert Hall in our hometown of Lexington, Kentucky. We're broadcasting all over the world, from Australia to Ireland, New Zealand to New York, Yuma, Arizona to the Yukon and across Canada. We are celebrating this beautiful world of front porch music. It's folk and blues and bluegrass, country, Celtic. It's very relaxed. It's very real. It's very much from the heart. We believe in AI, actual imagination, and that's what all the artists are doing on our show. That's right. We got our own AI. So we have a wonderful show for you, an amazing Wood Songs kid, a wonderful couple of artists, and let's get started. She is from New South Wales. She's in America right now. She's got a beautiful new album coming up, and she's going to do a song called Memphis T-Shirt. Please welcome from Australia, Melanie Dyer, to the Wood Songs Old Time Radio Hour.

0: song is called Memphis T-shirt from her latest album, Melody Dyers. Really nice to have you here.
1: Thank you for having me.
0: Oh, it's wonderful. And you grew up around Australia, New South Wales, right? Mm-hmm. Little farm girl.
1: Real farm girl. My dad was a farmer, you know, fourth generation farm in Australia, rural Australia. Sheep and crops and, yeah, grew up riding dirt bikes and
0: just a hard working young girl.
1: I mean, I write the country songs about it. I don't really drive the tractors.
0: Right. So it's you're a 12-year-old girl, you're sitting on the front porch of your farmhouse and you have these dreams of I want to sing. So what was that like? What was going on with you at 12 years old when you're sitting there and everybody else is working on the farm and they're wondering, where's Melly? Well, she's playing her guitar again.
1: Yeah, I escaped and just wrote the songs about the life on the land. Well, I mean, there was country music blasting around the house. Thanks to my mom, you know, collection of Patsy Cline and Keith Urban, Shania Twain, Dolly Parton. And I grew up 2 hours from our country music capital in Australia. So I think the perfect...
0: Which is what?
1: Tamworth. Okay. Tamworth. So that's our capital of country music. And it was the perfect cocktail to create a country music artist. You know, a kid from the farm, picked up a guitar, surrounded by country music, and my mom taught me some chords that she knew, and I just started writing about my life, and I fell in love with songwriting and singing.
0: Well, there's a lot of heavily promoted media sources for artists to be introduced on, and there's like, you know, Star Search and stuff like that. You were on a big TV broadcast in Australia, so what was that about?
1: I was on the very first season of The Voice, actually.
0: The very first season of it. So you were like the premier artist.
1: Thank you.
0: So what was that like for you? How did it happen?
1: Very scary. I realized quickly that I don't like singing as a competition. I just enjoy the music. But I got on there and I did my audition, and Keith Urban actually was one of the coaches.
0: Oh.
1: And he asked me to sing an original song. And I walked out of that show and I walked into the parking lot, or the car park, we call it in Australia, and I got approached by a record label and they signed me on the spot, and it was just a surreal start as an 18-year-old kid, you know, and it's been a long journey since.
0: And to brag on you a little bit, you're one of the most streamed artists out of Australia, so, I mean, you're getting a big audience.
1: Thank you.
0: And you're here with Justin playing a wonderful second guitar. And for our radio audience, I want everybody to know that Melanie's wearing probably the most amazing pair of jeans we've ever seen.
1: Thank you very much.
0: On the show. You're going to do a song from your upcoming new album called Country Enough. What a great title after what we just talked about. It is Melanie Dyer on the Wood Songs, Old Time Radio Hour.

Song is country enough from her upcoming new album, and there's a reason she's been nominated for 3 Golden Guitar Awards there in Australia. She's just a wonderful artist, and we're glad that she's here. If you want to know more about the music of Melanie Dyer, if you want to make her albums part of your home music collection, all the artists that you hear on WoodSongs, you just go to our website, click on the archive page. This is show number 1177. We're going to tell you all about how to contact Melanie Dyer, as well as our next artist, who's merging the Appalachian influences with country music. She's got a wonderful band. We're going to talk about that in a second. She's got an album that's getting a lot of attention called Father's Daughter. This is a tune called Meet Me in the Stars. It's Essence and Gold Country on the Wood Songs, Old Time Radio Hour.

0: Song is Meet Me in the Stars from her wonderful album, Father's Daughter, Essence and Gold Country. Essence is nice to have you here.
1: It is such an honor
0: to be
1: here.
0: What a wonderful name, Essence. Where does that come from?
1: Well, I didn't make it up. My parents were hippies. It's a true story.
0: Okay, so yeah. Where did you grow up? So West Coast?
1: I'm a sixth generation native San Franciscan.
0: Okay.
1: And my parents were like, you know, flower children, and they really did name me Essence, and it was not easy as a kid to be named Essence.
0: Well, it's a beautiful name. I like your name.
1: I've grown to appreciate it slowly over time.
0: Father's Daughter, it's a very personal album. It comes from a very real background. So, you know, it's part of the music, it's part of the album, it's part of your story, so it's not prying when we have to talk about, you know, where this music comes from. And you grew up with a very loving father.
1: I did.
0: So this is a real thing to you.
1: Yes.
0: And you lost him at a young age.
1: I did.
0: So what happened?
1: Well, my father raised me as a single parent, and he really believed in me and my music, and he taught me everything that I know about creativity and listening to the inner voice and where magic comes from and learning to listen to it and follow that spark. And he had pancreatic cancer suddenly out of the blue, and I was pregnant with my son at the time, my first child, and it all happened right at once when I realized that my marriage wasn't what I thought it was going to be either, and so I lost the most important person in my life and found myself a single mom and tried to hold on to the one thing that I still had besides my son, which was obviously amazing, but it was scary to do that by myself. And music was my North Star. It was the place that I found healing, and it's become a place that I can create an altar to the love that my father and I shared, and when I sing, it's a way of honoring him because I know that's what he would want, and so that's where the songs come from.
0: So was there a maternal presence in your life? I mean, was there a mom presence in your life?
1: I do. I have a mom, and I love my mom, and she...
0: Did you feel as close to your mom as you did to your father?
1: That's a great question. It was different. Mm-hmm.
0: So you interpreted all of this in song. So were you, when your father passed, you're pregnant with a child coming, you're losing your marriage, were you a musical person at that time?
1: Or Yes, I was. I had already made a number of records at that time already, and my father had been super supportive of me. I've had multiple major label deals. I've been making records since the 90s, actually. So my father had been supportive to me through that whole journey, and you know, I think it's sometimes hard to keep going. Like, you know, you get really great things happen, and then it's like, wow, it didn't go all the way. So you kind of have to just like recommit to the creative process and making music from the heart, and just keep returning to the song, because to me that's the meaning of life in a way. It's that creativity, it's that moment of creation.
0: Was it a hard climb for you to go through the losses that you did to give birth to an album like Father's Daughter?
1: Absolutely. It's been the journey of my life to get to the record that I've made, Father's Daughter, and I'm really proud of it, and it's a life work, and the amazing thing is that the songs keep coming.
0: Still.
1: Yeah. So. And I'm not done.
0: Father's
1: not
0: Daughter too.
1: Right. No, they keep it, you know, that life is just, it's like a kaleidoscope.
0: Sure.
1: Of so many experiences. And I find that, you know, song is the best place to put those experiences and those feelings and those stories. And they live on in the songs. And sometimes they're hard and they're painful. And you put them in a place that's a song, and it makes your heart a little bit lighter. Mm-hmm. You honor that feeling. You give it a place to live. Yeah, and then you're free.
0: Right, and I think anybody that has faced loss or faced confusion in their life, a lot of changes, they'll find a lot of kinship in the songs of Father's Daughter. So let's get into one of those tunes, and this, oddly enough, is called Good Mom, and let's go ahead and listen to it. It's Essence and Gold Country right here on the Wood Songs, Old Time Radio Hour.
2: two.

0: perfect instruction manuals to be a good mother, all the way from San Francisco, Essence and Gold Country, from her album Father's Daughter. We've got another wonderful artist on the show. Melanie Dyer is here. We'll get back to them in the second half hour. And wait till you meet this week's Woodsongs Kid. We'll be back right after this.
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0: There's the king of bluegrass, Del McCurry. It's so nice to hear his voice. And welcome back, everybody, to the beautiful Scottish Rite Concert Hall here in our hometown of Lexington, Kentucky, right at the head of Music Row, the crossroads of America's folk and bluegrass music, the gateway city to the beautiful Appalachian Mountains. And oh my goodness, it's time for this week's Woodsongs Kid. Let's say hi to 11-year-old Emil Wilhelm. How you doing, Emil?
3: I'm good. How are you?
0: Good. So you're here. You've got an instrument that's almost as big as you. Tell everybody what you're playing.
3: I'm playing the 5-string banjo.
0: And when did you start playing the banjo?
3: Probably almost 3 years ago.
0: 3 years ago, and you're already on a national broadcast. But you started out as a drummer. So
3: yep.
0: What made you change from being a drummer to playing the banjo? What inspired you to do that?
3: I heard the banjo on the radio one day when we were traveling up to Michigan, like we are right now. Mm-hmm. After this, tomorrow we're going to go up to Michigan. And I just heard it and I loved it. So, for Christmas, I asked my grandparents for a banjo.
0: And did you beg and plead, or were they just willing to do it?
3: They were just willing to do it.
0: That's nice to have grandparents like that, boy, I'll tell you. So you held the banjo for the very first time. What did it feel like? I mean, was it scary for you? You didn't know how to play it yet, right?
3: Yeah, it was pretty interesting. I just started to try and play a couple licks, and then I progressed on and on.
0: You got the hang of it, right?
3: Yeah.
0: So you've been, speaking of hanging, you've been hanging out with the Traveling McCurrys, Ronnie McCurry and everybody,
3: yep.
0: Right? So how did that happen?
3: I don't know.
0: You don't know? You just...
3: No. I have no clue.
0: You're just so good; it just kind of happened for you, right?
3: Yeah.
0: And you've been playing a lot. You're doing a lot of good stuff and winning awards and everything. And so we're very glad that you're here all the way from Jacksonville, Florida, that you would come on our show. And you're going to play a song that Bill Monroe made popular and that Doc Watson played a lot. And now you, 11-year-old Emil Wilhelm, you're going to play it. You ready to do it?
3: Yep.
0: Okay, he's 11 years old. He's going to play Salt Creek, this week's Woodsongs Kid.

He's 11 years old. This week's Wood Songs kid, Emil Wilhelm, all the way from Jacksonville, Florida, playing Salt Creek. And we're just so proud of all these kids that come on Wood Songs. If you're a parent or a guardian, you've got a youngster you think that we should know about and perhaps put on the Wood Song stage and put them on radio and television, we would love to hear from you. If you're the parent or the guardian, you just go to the Wood Songs website, click on the kids page, and we will certainly do that. And there's a lot of radio stations and TV stations that air Wood Songs, like WBCM, the birthplace of country music in Bristol, right there at the Virginia-Tennessee border, and WETL-FM, South Bend, Indiana. Let's say hi to all the folks tuning in, hearing Emil Wilhelm and all the artists that are on our show. And she comes all the way from New South Wales, right there in Australia. She's in America now. We're very proud that she's on our show. She's got a new album coming out, and this is a tune called Mama Knows Best. It is Melanie Dyer on the Wood Songs Old Time Radio Hour.

0: But balanced, you know.
1: And I read somewhere that you even had your mom in the music video.
0: Yes, and actually Jackson here, who's playing guitar with me, he's also
1: a videographer. Give Jackson some props there.
0: Give it up for Jackson. He's also a filmmaker, videographer, and we shot the music video together back in my hometown in a beautiful paddock on Sunset, and we got this dresser off Facebook Marketplace and shoved it into the back of the car, and we painted it up, and it looked all beautiful, and I did my mum's hair and makeup, which was like a full circle moment because, you know, she used to do mine when I was a kid, and I did hers, and we went out into the paddock, and Jackson shot this beautiful music video of me and my mum that we'll have forever.
1: And the song is really a daughter in awe of her mother and what the mother's been through. Mm-hmm. So what did your mom go through that made you so attentive to what has happened to her?
0: Gosh, it takes, I think, growing up and getting older to really understand the sacrifice that a mum makes. And I know it's a sensitive topic because some had their fathers. And, you know, it's just parents in general, what they give to their children. For me, it was, you know, growing up on a farm, 8 hours basically from any opportunities, a long way away. And, you know, we had tough years on the farm financially. My mum, she would work and save money and find opportunities for me, this little kid with a dream, and she would, you know, drive me hours and hours to these gigs and drive me back home, you know, and we'd get home at 1 a.m. and she'd wake up and go to work the next day. Mm. And for her, I think, now that I'm older, I realize how tough it must have been for her because she lost her mom at a young age when my eldest sister was born. She passed away, her mom, and so she didn't have that help. And, I'm so thankful and grateful for her. And my dad, of course, as well, my family. But, yeah, she just really made this possible, me standing here in Kentucky.
1: Isn't it amazing that you know, someone like your mom could lose her mother, and yet that lesson makes her a beautiful mom? Because she probably wished that she had what she was giving you.
0: Well, she had to learn it all without her mom, you know. Yeah. It's the toughest thing. I don't know. You know, I think that's probably the hardest job in the world, and you make mistakes and you learn on the job. And there's this saying, it's like, you know, when you think about your mum, it's her first time too. You know, it's when you think about that, it's kind of crazy. But she really set the bar as a mum.
1: And I think it's a very beautiful thing that a daughter, that a child would appreciate their parents so much to make them a subject of an album. It must have been something for your mom to know that you were singing about her. Right? And doing this beautiful composition in honor of your mother. Yeah. Let's go back into this beautiful album that's upcoming. It's going to be released soon. This is a tune called If She Only Knew. It is Melanie Dyer on the Wood Songs. Wood Songs Radio.

Yet another beautiful song. One of Australia's most streamed artists, nominated for 3 Golden Guitars in her home country. Now she's in America touring everywhere. Melanie Dyer. If you want to know more about Melanie's music, any of the artists that you hear on WoodSongs, it's very easy. You just go to the WoodSongs website, click on the archive page. This show is number 1,177. You could find out more about Melanie Dyer, as well as our next artist is here with her whole band. We'll introduce them politely in the break, but we're going to go ahead and listen to a song from her album Father's Daughter. It's a beautiful album. This is a tune called Free. It is Essence and Gold Country on the WoodSongs Old Time Radio Hour.

0: It's from her album Father's Daughter Free. So who are you getting free from?
1: Oh, I
0: want to go there, right?
1: Oh, I'm happy to go there.
2: Oh, okay.
1: I mean, everybody here has known somebody or perhaps been in a situation, a relationship perhaps, that no longer served the best interests of either party. And sometimes when you're in that situation, it's hard to get yourself out. Mm-hmm. And anyway, so when you finally do, well, it starts with a thought. And sometimes freedom begins with a state of mind. Mm-hmm. And that's what this song is about. It's about, you know, realizing that just because something's not working out doesn't mean that that has to define you or your life forever. And it is possible to remember who you are outside of that toxic dynamic. Mm-hmm.
0: It's an interesting album because you have one song which is a lesson on how to be the perfect mom, as we learned in this first half hour, and now how to properly get a divorce is in the other one. And yet the album is sort of a tribute to your father, who you love very much, and you went through so much heartache in order to get to this point. Yet the songs are very positive sounding. There's a lot of energy and upbeat to it. So they're not like sad ballads of heartbreak and misery. You're kind of plowing through it.
1: This record has a lot of dimension to it. And I happen to be playing some of the upbeat songs right now.
0: Gotcha.
1: But there are definitely dark nights of the soul on this album. And I invite you to dig, you know, give
0: them
1: a listen.
0: That's what I wanted you to describe for us.
1: So they are dark nights of the soul. Mm-hmm. And there's a lot of them, but I also did a lot of work on myself along the way and, you know, healing. And I think that it took me a long time to find my way through that darkness. And I think what the record really shows is the beautiful imperfection of living. Right? Because being a mom is hard.
0: I like the way that's phrased, yeah. I like that way that's phrased.
1: Well, thank you.
0: Very poetic.
1: Well, thank you. I mean, I think that the truth of it is, it's a very vulnerable record. Mm-hmm. And I think even a good mom song, you know, it's kind of like tongue-in-cheek. It's kind of like fun and silly. But the reality is moms are juggling 1,000 balls in the air, and one of them's going to drop. And if you're not careful, you're going to lose yourself and forget who you are. And
0: well, when you're presenting great songs like this with such deep meaning behind them, you have to have a good band. And you certainly do. Danny Uzaleski, I hope I got that right. He's playing acoustic guitar, co-founder of Essence and Gold Country.
1: He's Mr. Gold Country himself, by the way. This is Mr. Danny Uzaleski.
0: Connor West playing a pedal steel, doing a rocking job on it. He's also playing banjo. And Sebastian Bordeaux playing the upright bass and keeping everything rock solid. And we want to get into another song of this amazing album. It's called Father's Daughter. That's the name of the album. This is a tune called The Gamble. It's Essence and Gold Country on the Wood Songs. Old Time Radio.

0: Isn't it great having Essence and Gold Country on our broadcast? This week's Amazing Wood Songs kid, 11-year-old Emil Wilhelm, all the way from Jacksonville, Florida. And from Sydney all the way across America, Melanie Dyer and Jackson playing guitar with her. It's so nice that we have all these wonderful artists coming on. And, you know, we learn a lot of things. Essence and Gold Country have a beautiful album about fatherhood and how much love there was between them. And Melanie has songs about her mom and how much love there is there. You know, whether it's a mother and daughter, a father, a son, whether it's the artist and the audience. It reminds me of something that Robert Frost said, and I think it's true, we tell the artists before the show that love is the greatest transaction of the arts. It's what makes every single thing in the world of music and art work. It's not money, it's not managers, it's not corporations, it's not any of that. It's love. It's got to start there. And Robert Frost said that love is an irresistible desire to be irresistibly desired. Robert Frost said that because everybody wants to be needed, loved, cared for, and respected. My name is Michael Jonathan. I'm a folk singer. I'm a song farmer. We'll see you next week on the Woods Song.
1: 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Michael's opening song was Daughter from the Road album. Archie Fitchneer, Stromgall. Our TV director is Maria Clare. Technical assistants are Brian Clousing, Eric Anderson, Dan Field, and Gavin Clark. The Wood Songs crew member of the week is Greg Thurston, and our Wood Songs partner of the week is Gail Moody. 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We hope you'll join us again next week for the Wood Songs Old Time Radio Hour.

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3: With your weather flash for Whitley City, I'm Sarah Silver on Hay 98. 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Tonight, partly cloudy with a low around 51. Temperatures will remain mild as we move into the evening. Looking ahead to Monday, sunny with a high near 75, providing a pleasant start to the week. Later Monday night, clear with a low around 45, making for a cool evening. Currently at 75 and overcast. I'm Sarah Silver with your weather flash.
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From the new music capital of the American South, this is Smokestack Lightning. Hi, everybody. I'm Rob McKinney, and we are sending our good karma to you from the world-famous Ilac & Nichol Studios, sitting in the middle of the city beautiful Orlando, Florida. Paul Newnham and I have done our homework gathering all the best new blues music that has been rolling into the Ilac & Nichol Studios and coupling that with the best contemporary and classic blues available. We have put it all together as a showcase just for you. I promise you, this show ain't nothing but a good time, and it don't get better than this. So grab your favorite ice-cold beverage, reach over and turn your radio up one notch higher, and let's get this show on the road with blues from around the world. 14-time Australian Blues Award winner Lloyd Spiegel has re-released his tune Alligator Shoes, which is a witty take on the dubious characters lurking just beneath the surface of the music industry. Says Spiegel, of my years in the music business, I have come across some shady people, and more often than not, they had one thing in common. Their shoes were made from reptiles. Here's Lloyd Spiegel on Smokestack Lightning.

Ain't nothing ever so bad it couldn't get a little worse. Like I called up for an ambulance, but it could have been a hearse. They sold me up the river till there was nothing left to sell. Took everything I had and some of what I didn't have as well. By the time the water settled in, loaded up, then shot through.

Hi, everybody. This is Bob Cranham from the band The British Blues Casting Corporation, speaking to you from a small leafy village in Surrey in the southeast of England. Just wanted to tell you that when I'm looking to listen to the best blues music in the world, the best place to tune into is Rob McKinney and his fabulous Smokestack Lightning Show. And to prove that point, check out this track from our new album,

Some fresh blues with serious swagger. That's the British Blues Casting Corporation, and Out to Get Me from their new record Saints and Sinners. The band does play mostly in the UK, but if you do get a chance to see them, you are in for some toe-tap and good-time blues. After a decade of silence, the Dutch band, the Blues Kings, are back in full force. Although the band was on hiatus, the idea of reuniting never went away. Now, with the fresh energy of a couple of newcomers in the group, the spark has been rekindled, and the guys have put out an album called Say Hi. This is Roller Coaster on Smokestack Lightning.

0: is the pride of Augusta, Georgia. That's Sean McDonald, an angel baby from his album Have Mercy. The album was recorded at Kit Anderson's Greaseland Studios in San Jose, California, which is probably why Kit is credited with playing second guitar on the record. Before that, the modern roots musician Eric Bibb and Muddy Waters from his upcoming album One Mississippi, which is a crazy cool blend of classic blues, contemporary soul, and Americana. You know, when push comes to shove, the best blues from all around the world can always be found on Smokestack Lightning, and it will continue right after this.
1: 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That's smokestacklightning.com.
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4: Hey, Brandon Isaac here. I know the best place to go walking with the blues. It's right here on Smokestack Lightning.
0: It's all about the blues. You can't describe it, but you sure do know it when you feel it. And the best blues from all around the world can be found right here on Smokestack Lightning. The name on my monogram towels says Rob McKinney. Milwaukee's powerhouse group Altered Five Blues Band have put out their eighth studio album, Hammer and Chisel. Each track crackles with the energy of a band firing on all cylinders. Frontman Jeff Taylor adds gusto to the record's opening track, which is the funky horn-driven I Got It Good.

Hi, everybody. This is George Williams from Reckless and Blue, Denver, Colorado, to Orlando, Florida. You will always hear the best blues in the world when you're tuned into Smokestack Lightning Radio Show. Here's a cut off my new record, Seven Deadly Gins.

Come back. Reckless and Blue is the band's name, and they are a veteran Colorado-based quintet who've been playing together since 2017. The band's sophomore record is called Seven Deadly Gins, and the group's newest member is Sean DeFry on vocals, who certainly adds some savory bluesy sauce to the band's sound. Alex Lopez was born in the heartland of rock and roll, Cleveland, Ohio, and he began his musical journey on keyboards before becoming inspired by British blues rock bands to master the guitar. His new album, Retro Revival, opens with the song One More Time, invoking the timeless blues themes of love lost, love gained, and love endured on Smokestack Lightning.

Hello there, this is David Morey from San Francisco, California, and you will always hear the best blues in the world and maybe in the planet when you're tuning into Smooth Talk Radio with Mr. Rob McKenney.

0: Burnside, A Nightmare, from his latest release, Red Rooster. What I love about this album is that the whole thing trudges along with a bulldozer beat underneath a formidable groove. You just can't help bobbing your head as you listen. It's time that we hear a word from our sponsors after they play their greatest hits. We'll be right back with a little more blues from around the world on Smokestack Lightning.
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0: This is Smokestack Lightning, coming to you from Orlando, Florida. I'm your host, Rob McKinney, and we are cruising for a bluesin' with the best new blues from artists all around the world. Case in point is Czech harmonica virtuoso and singer Charlie Slavik, who is known to Czech and Slovak audiences mainly as a member of the band of Prague-based American singer Juwana Jenkins. But he's a whole lot more. Charlie's an in-demand session guy who can play swingin' 50s pop, rock, jump blues, and a whole lot more. His newest record is entitled A Nice Reminder,

Singer, guitar, finger picker, and harmonica player Dan Dinnan and his buddy Anthony Shorty Short with Too Many Times off the duo's new record, Jeff's Shed. The whole album was recorded over just a couple of days, mostly live takes, essentially just Dan and Shorty in a room doing their thing, and it sounds great. Venice Thomas is out of Memphis, Tennessee. She's the daughter of Rufus Thomas, the legendary blues and R&B musician. Venice is best known for her 1987 U.S. Billboard R&B chart single, Let's Talk It Over, but she's a blues gal through and through. Here's her new single, Winter Blues, on Smokestack Lightning.

Eric Willis and Give Us Your Money pulled off his just-released Day and Night album. Eric is no stranger to performing. Growing up, Eric spent countless Sundays singing in church and then traveling with his mom and grandmom to perform at the Texasville Opry, Johnny's High Country Music Show, the Texas Gold Country Music Show, or simply talent shows wherever he could find them. I know where to find Paul Noonan. He's in the Ilac & Nichols Studio B for Blues, and he's got some Nick Moss, some classic Steve Miller, a little Allie Venable, and a whole lot more lined up. Paul's in after the top of the hour. Getting us there is a young guy out of Fayetteville, Arkansas, named Sawyer Hill. Here is his bluesy version of Johnny Cash's Folsom Prison Blues on Smokestack Lightning.

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1: With your weather flash for Whitley City, I'm Will Walker on Hay98, brought to you by WeatherTech. Tonight, partly cloudy with a low around 51. Looking ahead to Monday, sunny with a high near 75, and temperatures will be comfortable throughout the day. Later Monday night, clear skies with a low around 45, leading to a pleasant start to Tuesday. Currently, it's 72 and overcast. I'm Will Walker with your weather flash.
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4: 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BB and the Blues Shacks have spent many decades together, including thousands of shows, a dozen albums, and many tours around the globe. They play a 1950s style of bluesy R&B so well that it's hard to believe they're actually from Germany. On their album Reservation Blues, they are going to lay some shuffle down on Smokestack Lightning.

2004, Concord Records purchased the Fantasy Label Group, which owned the venerable Stax Records, and began to revive the Stax label with releases from new artists. Nathaniel Rateliff and his band, The Night Sweats, are one such group. Tearin' at the Seams was their second release on the historic label, and we just heard Intro. The Nick Moss Band joined up with frontman Dennis Grinling a few years ago, and then signed with Alligator Records, which launched Nick and the boys into an all-new era. Their first album release they put out on Alligator was High Cost of Low Living. The whole record is pretty thumping, but the song I really like is Lesson to Learn on Smokestack Lightning.

Hey, everybody. This is J.P. 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

0: The Steve Miller Band out of San Francisco, California, and The Stake from their Book of Dreams CD, which was the 10th studio album by the group. The late Norton Buffalo was on harmonica on that song. Let's take a brief break while I grab another stack of records to play. More blues on the way right after this on Smokestack Lightning.
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0: One good thing about music is no matter how hard it hits you, it always feels so good. The blues punches right into your sweet spot, and the best blues in the world can always be found right here on Smokestack Lightning. I am your ringmaster, Paul Newnham. You know, AC/DC was a blues boogie band in their early days. Yep, and the album Back in Blue, a blues tribute to AC/DC, recognizes just that fact. This record is a summit meeting of Australia's leading blues artists reinterpreting that music. 8 Ball Aiken, our buddy, does a ripping version of Shook Me All Night Long, and we've got it here for you on Smokestack Lightning.

Wentus Blues Band is out of Kokkola, Finland. They have been playing their blues for over 30 years now, and I think we have been playing them the entire time they've been on the air. From their album Throwback, we played Wrapped Up in Love. The group Little Boys Blue is headquartered in Jackson, Tennessee. Their album Hard Blue Space includes a major contribution from guitarist Kib Memphis. Together they do a fun little drinking tune called Might As Well on Smokestack Lightning.

0: Some funky blues from Chicago blues man Omar Coleman and Brazilian guitarist Igor Prado. They have a new record this year called Moving On to Better Days, and we just played the title track. Now give me a minute or two to let our sponsors get a word in, and I'll be back quicker than you can say Smokestack Lightning.
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0: 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Here at Smokestack Lightning, we put sauce on them all. I'm your DJ, Paul Newnham. Although he has been playing professionally since the 1970s, Paul Berry's 2018 release, Blow Your Cool, was only his second solo album, and it is a good one. The CD contains one standout track with Wee Willie Walker on the vocals. 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

everybody. This is Taya Chani from Sydney, Australia, and from the new music capital of the American South, Orlando, Florida. 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

From the Rockwell Avenue Blues Band, that was Blues for Hard Times from their Back to Chicago album on Delmark Records. I mentioned the record label because this group is composed of five longtime friends who recorded regularly for Delmark. Heck, they even took their name from the location of the legendary studios. Harmonica player and vocalist Sugar Blue isn't a singer who doubles on harp. He's an extraordinary instrumentalist who's also got a great voice. From his album, Blue Blazes, here's Sugar Blue and I Ain't Got You on Smokestack Lightning.

the pride of Kilgore, Texas. That's Ali Venable, who, for my money, is one of the best up-and-coming Texas guitar slingers and absolutely a must-see if she plays in your neck of the woods. The tune Sleeping Through the Storm can be found on her Puppet Show album, but the version we played was from a live show at Paste Studios. Rob McKinney is back in Studio A here at Ilac & Nichols, so I guess that means there's no more pizza left in the break room. He'll be in after the top of the hour, and I'll be back with a new edition of the Best of Smokestack Lightning in just a little while.

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1: With your weather flash for Whitley City, I'm Will Walker on Hay98. 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Tonight, partly cloudy with a low around 51. Tomorrow brings sunny skies with a high near 75, and temperatures will remain pleasant throughout the day. Later Monday night, clear skies and a low around 45 will set in. Looking ahead to Tuesday, sunny weather continues with a high near 70.